0: Om Namah Shivaya. 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
1: 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Thank you. Om Namah Shivaya.
2: Adharva Veda. Many people used to ask the question, why Adharva Veda should not be studied? Absolutely nobody has told Adharva Veda has got any problem. It should not be studied. Nobody has told like that. Vedatrayi does not mean Rigveda, Yajurveda and Samaveda. Vedatrayi means the lakshana of Veda. Three lakshanas of Veda, Vedatrayi. So, Atharva Veda has got about 40% Rigveda Mantra. But Atharva Veda's speciality is that it gives the messages connected with the common man's life also. Say for example about 600 types of illness, diseases are mentioned in that, and a variety of medicines, particularly plant based medicines, also mentioned in that, the curing methods of the diseases and the mantra to be chanted while taking the medicine. These are all mentioned in that. In short, we can say Rigveda, Yajurveda and Samaveda explains many things, chanting many mantras and doing many type of havans directly linked with the spirituality and divinity. Almost the same thing is also available in Atharva Veda, but it deals with human problems directly. So we say when spirituality is in higher level, ordinary human problem is naturally at lower level. So people misunderstood or might have misunderstood that Atharva Veda is of inferior Veda. But all the rishis who have composed the other mantras, they have also contributed to Atharva Veda. And Atharva Veda mantras very, very strongly used in performing pujas and yagas. So Atharva Veda mantra directly connects partly with the social problems, human problems. So these are the four Vedas written by more than 200 rishis, classified by Vedavyasa. And remember that studying Vedas are not just like studying a chemistry book or anything. It has got so many rules. You should not study Veda on the Pradhama, the new moon day, Jatadurdashi day. You should not study Vedas after 12 o'clock. You should not study Vedas during eclipse or torrential rain or thunderbolt, or when the king or the family members of the king expired, or national mourning days. You have to avoid reading and studying Vedas. These conditions are given in Dharma Shastra. How to study Veda, when to study, why to study, who should study, from whom it should be studied. These are all given. But Veda mantras have got two effects. One, chanting effect, music therapeutical effect. As you may be knowing that NAT, New Age Therapy, NAT, Veda mantras are used. When I visited Houston 2 years back, one of the senior scientists from NASA was telling me that many computers in NASA, many individuals, I mean scientists working in NASA, they listen to Veda mantras while doing the work. When I happened to go to New York, I found Dr. George Martin, who is the MD of a cardiac surgical center, he told that in every room in his hospital, Veda Mantra chanting is being played. So Veda Mantra, when you listen that, it has got an effect. It can be told as neuro-linguistic effect. When you listen to Veda Mantra's closing your eyes and concentrating, it appears that about 2 dozens of curative chemicals are produced in the brain. Curative chemicals means the hormones which are produced in the brain when you listen to an excellent music or Veda Mantra, and these hormones are responsible for maintaining the brain waves in the perfect condition. 13.8 cycles per second, 13.8 CPS, and the heartbeat can be maintained normally, the blood pressure, the cholesterol level, the adrenaline level. These are all due to the production of curative chemicals in the brain, which gives a soothing curative effect for the body. So when you listen to the Veda Mantra, even though you do not know the meaning of that, the mere chanting itself can give you a mental and physical positive change. Similar example. Namaste Rudramanya Bhagavato Taishave Namaha. Namaste Yastu Dhanvane Bhagubhyamutate Namaha. Yatayushu Shivatama Shivam Babuvate Dhanaho Shivasharavya Yatavadaya Norudra Mradaya. When you continuously listen to Veda Mantra, the whole body undergoes spontaneous resting. So we thought in Indian Institute of Scientific Heritage, we have to make available all the 4 Vedas. In fact, it is 5 Veda: Rigveda, Shukla Yajurveda, Krishna Yajurveda, Samaveda and Atharva Veda. So digitalized Veda Mantras are available. We used to tell everybody, whether he is a Hindu, Christian, Muslim or leftist or rightist or anybody, every day morning and evening you play this CD so that you can listen that for about half an hour and you will become an entirely different person. Not because of spirituality or the blessings of the God, but the neuro-linguistic effect of that. So the mantra chanting itself can give you an extremely positive result in the body and mind. It shows that Vedas are scientific then, even without knowing the meaning. That is important. Then one person has asked me a question: without knowing the meaning, what is the use of studying Vedas or listening to Vedas? You know that when you are from India and you listen to the song from Titanic movie, you will be getting an entirely thrilled experience in the mind. Even an American can enjoy many of the Hindi songs. And like this, anyone belonging to any caste, creed, religion, country, linguistic background, if they listen to a good song, they can enjoy even without knowing the meaning. Exactly like that, it is known as the neuro-linguistic effect. Now suppose you know the meaning also. I used to tell to many people, very many people I used to inform that when you listen to a song, you enjoy that, sometimes you feel like crying, sometimes you feel like laughing, sometimes you will get consolation by listening to that song. How you get that feeling of crying? You may be feeling like crying or laughing if and only if you know the meaning of that song. Exactly like that. When I chant a mantra, you will definitely feel thrilled. I repeat what I said earlier. A mantra. Sangat.

0: సమానో మంద్రసమితి సమానీ సమానా మనసః చిత్తమేషాం సమానం మంద్రమభిమంద్రయేవ సమానేన వోహ విషాయుహోమి సమానీవ ఆకూతి సమానా హృదయానివః సమానమస్తు వో మనో యదా ఆవసు సహాసతి. దిస్ ఇస్ నోన్ ఎస్ ద మంత్ర ఆఫ్ యూనిటీ, ఐకమత్య సూక్తం. యు కుడ్ నాట్ అండర్స్టాండ్ ఎనీ మీనింగ్, but suppose you are listening to this same mantra in a stereo system with a digitalized voice, you will feel the thrilling experience of that. It's a neuro-linguistic effect. Now suppose you know the meaning also, that will become a prayer, not merely listening, it will become a prayer. So Veda mantras have got two type of effect. One neuro-linguistic effect, if you are listening to that without knowing the meaning. If you know the meaning, it is known as psycholinguistic effect. That will be psychologically affecting you. Psychologically, when it affects you, you will feel like following that, adopting that, practicing that. That is what I told you. It is the messages. From the Vedas, we get the messages. From the Vedas, we get the guidance. From the Vedas, we get the direction. From the Vedas, we get the real blessing directions for elevating the mind, elevating the body, elevating the family relation, elevating the social bondage, elevating the national integration, and also human relation from wheresoever they belong. This is the ultimate aim of Vedas. Elevating the mind, body, family, society, nation and human race. And Veda mantras. Many people used to ask me another question. Only Brahmins can read the Vedas, chant the Vedas, listen to the Vedas? Nothing like that. Actually, nowhere it is told. I shall give you one Dharma Shastra message. Janmanal Jayate Martya. By birth, we are all ordinary human beings. Karmanal Jayate Dvija. By opting for a work profession, nowadays you will be known based on that profession. Is it not? When you have taken a medical degree, you will be known as a doctor. When you have taken a legal degree, you will be known as advocate. When you are taken a chartered accountant, you will be known as chartered accountant, a clerk, a peon, a security officer, and head clerk, director, manager, assistant manager. So many names are there based purely on the profession. So Janmanal Jayate Martya, by birth you are ordinary human being, and by profession you are opting for a second birth. Second birth means second lifestyle, I will say. Brahma Jnanena Eva Brahmana. Anyone who has studied Vedas, anyone who could understand the meaning and messages of the Vedas, that particular person is known as Brahmana. Not that Brahmana should read the Vedas. It is the reverse, in fact. బ్రహ్మజ్ఞానేన ఏవ బ్రాహ్మణ కేవలం యః మనుష్యః బ్రహ్మజ్ఞానం ప్రాప్నోతి స ఏవ బ్రాహ్మణ ఇతి నామ్నా జ్ఞాతవ్యం జ్ఞాతవాన్. వెరీ క్లియర్, నో డౌట్ అబౌట్ ఇట్ ఎట్ ఆల్. సో మెనీ సూపర్స్టిషన్స్ అండ్ రాంగ్ మెసేజెస్ ఆర్ బీయింగ్ క్రప్ట్ ఇన్ టు సర్టన్ టైప్ ఆఫ్ ప్రాక్టీసెస్ ఇన్ ద లైఫ్. ఎనీ వన్ క్యాన్ స్టడీ వేద మంత్ర, anyone can. 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This type of shruti is the musical tone to be incorporated in between the letters. Musical tone to be incorporated in between the letters of Veda mantra, that can be learned if you start from the earlier days, I mean from your childhood. When you are matured, it is difficult for you to understand the real meaning of that. I mean meaning of chanting that particular tone. If the tone changes, the meaning also will change. Just like we say, if the comma changes, sometimes the message of the total line will be changing. So I want to convey you the message that anybody can learn Veda, study Veda, provided he has got that tolerance limit, patience, capacity, devotion, dedication and sincerity to systematically and customatically study that in its literal sense. Otherwise the meaning and messages will go wrong, and the real aim, the motto, the goal of studying Vedas will not be fulfilled. So my message to you, instead of trying to study Vedas, continuously listen Vedas. Listen as many hours as possible. That is the best thing. I tell this not because you are a non-Brahmin. I would like to tell one point. In Trivandrum, many people have studied Veda, they chant Veda, including Muslims and Christians. Nothing happened to them, nothing will happen to them. Veda mantra should be chanted after studying that from the Guru. We say Guru Mukhena Sadhitavyam. Why we say that when it should be learned from a teacher? Because if you are learning, if you are trying to understand the tone of the Shruti of Veda from a cassette recorder or CD player, many of the Shrutis will not be clear for you. They will be chanting it in a fantastic speed. You will not understand where Udattam comes, where Anudattam comes, where Swaritam Apswa Andar Nishitasyo. You may not even understand where this Udattam comes, Apswa. You will not understand, because when they chant, they may be going in a little faster way. So you will not take that corrected time duration needed for going down, going up and then becoming straight. That is why from a teacher, if you are studying, there will not be any confusion for you. So it should not be studied from CDs or cassettes. It should be studied from the teacher. And from the teacher only you will be knowing the rituals and the customs to be practiced for studying Vedas and practicing Vedas. Why, what, when, where, who, whom, how. Vedas should be chanted, should not be chanted. Why, what, when, where, who, whom, how. Vedas should be chanted or Vedas should not be chanted. That can be understood only from that. So the Veda mantras, as I told you, as a summing up, more than 200 rishis composed it. Veda Vyasa divided that into four classes. Rigveda gives you Jnana Kanda, absolute knowledge. Yajurveda Karma Kanda, connected with the Yagas and Yajna. Sama Veda, enchanting through the music, Sama Gana, and Atharva Veda, directly giving the messages. One more message I will give you. Remember that when I say Rigveda has got 25 branches. The word branch is wrong. Still I used branches because in Sanskrit it is told Shagha. Shagha means branches. But in Veda, Shagha means recension. Recension. Rigveda has got 25 recensions known in the name of the particular Veda Mantra Drashtara Rishi. Say for example, Rigveda Shakala Shaka. Some words, some mantras, some lines, some arrangements are done in a particular way in Shakala Shaka. ശാകല ഋഗ്വേദ ശാഖ. ഇൻ ഭാഷ്കള ശാഖ അനദർ വേ ഓഫ് പ്രസന്റേഷൻ ഈസ് ഡൺ. സേ ഫോർ എക്സാമ്പിൾ, ഇൻ ശാകല ശാഖ ബാഹുഭ്യം നമാതി സമ്പദത്രൈഹി ധ്യാവാ പൃഥിവീ ജനയന്തേ വൈക. But in Bhaskara Shaga, instead of Bahubhyam, Hastabhyam is written. Same meaning, no difference, but the word changes. So, Shagala Shaga, Bhaskara Shaga, Sankhyayana Shaga, Kaushitaki Shaga, like this 25 Shaga, Srishans and Shada, for Rigveda. Unfortunately, only the 4 Rigveda Shagas are available now. All the 21 got disappeared. I repeat that statement. Unfortunately, only 4 Rigveda Shakas are available now. The remaining 21 Shakas have got disappeared. Yajurveda, 108 recensions are there, of which I think about 20 are available now. More than 80 got disappeared. So, Yajurveda, you have got 2 main Shakas. Shukla Yajurveda and Krishna Yajurveda. In Shukla Yajurveda, only poems are written, and Krishna Yajurveda, only Krishna Yajurveda, prose and poems are given. And almost all the Yajurveda text belong to Krishna Yajurveda. Krishna word gives you the message that it is a mixture of prose and poem. Shukla, the word gives you the message that it is purely poetical. Only 2 Vedas belonging to Yajurveda available in Shukla Yajurveda. That is Shukla Yajurvediya Madhyamdina Samhita, Shukla Yajurvediya Kanva Samhita. Both these have got 40 chapters. The 40th chapter is Ishavasya Upanishad. So you can see Krishna Yajurveda, nearly 100 recensions are there. Shukla Yajurveda, only 2. That is what I could understand. So, Rigveda has got 25 recensions. Yajurveda has got 108 recensions. Samaveda, it is said that 1001 recensions are there. Only 10 are available now. 990 recensions got disappeared. Atharva Veda has got 52 recensions. Only 4 or 5 are available now. The most authentic Atharva Veda was received in 1890, composed by an Englishman. It's a British scholar. He compiled everything and other thing and made in the present form, taken from the rishis. So, Rigveda 25 shakas, Yajurveda 108 shakas. The 108 shakas of Yajurveda put together is known as Yajurveda Vriksha. Yajurveda Vriksha means the tree of Yajurveda. And Samaveda, more than 1000 shakas. Atharva Veda, 52 shakas are there. Now, I think you got somewhat an idea about the Veda Mantra. We will be giving some more answers for the questions asked, so that we will be understanding the Veda Mantra. So I will chant one mantra and conclude this speech to you. So try to learn more and more. If you go to Google, you give that Vedas, Rigveda, you can download directly the Veda Mantras. Even you know the meaning or don't know the meaning, nothing is going to happen. It will be having a positive effect. Whenever you are tired, weak, or under tension, or under worry or problems, try to listen to Veda Mantras. It has got spirituality as well as physical effect in that. It is just like music therapeutic effect, neuro-linguistic and psycholinguistic effects are there. If you chant Veda Mantra, make it sure that the letters and the words are pronounced correctly without mistake, failing which it is bad. So, with these messages, I have taken about 40 questions. Even though I did not repeat them, I did not read the questions, I gave the answer connected to the 40 questions of Vedas. My deep gratitude to each and every one of you. Indian Institute of Scientific Heritage is devoted for learning and teaching Indian heritage in the true spirit of science, philosophy, logic, and a rational thinking. Not blindly doing something or following something. It is scientific, logical, and rational way of understanding, practicing, and teaching Indian heritage. The Indian Institute of Scientific Heritage is pledged for doing that. I request you to go to the website www.iish.org. I request you to go through the web TV, www.iish.tv. I also would like to tell that Indian Institute of Scientific Heritage established in Trivandrum, and it has got its center in Trichur, the most cultural capital of Kerala, near Kicheri, as National Heritage Center. I request you to visit National Heritage Center. And we have brought out about 400 CDs and DVDs and VCDs. We have brought out nearly 100 books. None of the CDs and VCDs have got copyright. If you purchase these things, you can take as many copies as possible and distribute to others for learning our Dharma, for preserving our Dharma, for maintaining and uplifting the culture of India. As Swami Vivekananda said, if Christianity vanishes from India, nothing will happen. If Islam vanishes from India, nothing will happen. If Hindu Dharma, Sanatana Dharma vanishes from India, India will become the graveyard of the world. I told this line to you to make it sure that Sanatana Dharma, Indian culture, Indian heritage, being appreciated, accepted, understood, analyzed, and fantastic way of research and developments are going on in Indian heritage. The world is turning to India. At that time, Indian heritage and Indian culture and Indian values should be made available for everyone in the world. So all these messages will be available in Indian Institute of Scientific Heritage as VCDs. My deep gratitude to each and every one of you. Thank you very much. My pranams.
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0: 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To control that means to control the self. Whoever thinks like that, to him, to them he says chittasya dharmah. Antakaranam buddhi, chitta means antakaranam buddhi, so its function, its nature is this. And that is in these states, ku chiptam moodham nikshiptam. Chiptam, wherever the mind, chittam ityadi, chiptam sadevarat satesh teshu visheshu kshipyamanam atyantam asthiram. The mind, because of the quality of rajas, the mind because of the quality of rajas, we will see it all in detail, but here I am taking the help of the tika to highlight some points. So the mind, because of the quality of rajas, prakasha, pravritti, etc., we saw in the sankhya sutra, the mind is rajas is that quality which makes you do all the things, effort, you put effort. So which is asthira, which is non-stable, and sattva is that which is stable, and prakasha prav, that which is illumining. So this, because it is asthira, unstable, the mind does not gain the single pointedness, the clarity, the focus. So the yoga cannot happen in that state where there is no concentration. And moodham tu tamah tamas samudrekat nidra vrittimat. So moodham is because of the tamas being greater. See, sattva, tamas and rajas are the three qualities. Now when the tamas is predominant, then this the state which is called moodha. And what is that vikshiptam? Vikshiptam is again which is with kshiptam. Moodham vikshiptam is vikshiptam. Now in these three states, the trouble taken to control the mind is very great. So these three states, the yoga cannot be attained, the samadhi cannot be attained. So the next state, and sometimes, see, since it is the nature, it is our nature, yoga is our nature, sometimes you will have a glimpse of that yoga, that's all. You will not be able to stay put on that yoga. But ekagram niruddham, in the last two states called ekagram and niruddham, ekagra is a single pointedness, focused. A mind with only a single thought, that is ekagram. And niruddham, the mind which has controlled all the thought functions and which just remains only with the samskara. The samskara is the only thought which arises in the mind. The other vrittis are destroyed. The samskaras, good samskaras, they rise, they destroy another vritti, jnana samskara. It rises and it destroys the older samskara, bad samskaras, and it creates a prajna. This kind of cycle happens in that place, that state. So niruddham iti chitta bhumiha. These are the chitta bhumis, the states of the chitta antakarna. 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And in all these five states, in the vikshipta chetasi, in the vikshipta chetas, the child mind which is in the vikshipa state. Vikshipta state means vikshipta, mudha and shipta state, all the three states we are taking the top. If you have negated the top, the rest are all negated, whoever are below that state. So vikshipta state, and below that the mudha and shipta, all these three states, when the mind stays in all these three states, chetasi vikshepa upasarjani bhutha, the trouble to gain the concentration or the samadhi is more. దేర్ఫోర్ సమాధి న యోగ పక్షే వర్తతే. దట్ సమాధి ది ఎస్టాబ్లిష్మెంట్ ది స్టేబుల్నెస్ డస్ నాట్ ఎగ్జిస్ట్ దేర్ఫోర్ ఇట్ ఇస్ నాట్ అ స్టేట్ ఆఫ్ యోగా. యోగ పక్షే మీన్స్ 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And one who has established himself on the fourth state called ekagra chitta, mind which is focused, and in that state sad bhutam artham, in that state he gains the samadhi. Gaining the samadhi, sad bhutam artham means the original, the truth, veka khyati. He gains that veka khyati, that pradyoteti means it is illumined. And because of that Viveka Khyati, we understood even in the Sankhya, Viveka Khyati Udaya is the greatest result of the Sankhya knowledge. Viveka Khyati means to understand the Prakriti and Purusha to be different. That discriminative power, that knowledge. Because of that knowledge, you will be able to gain the moksha according to Sankhya Shastra. So this also follows the same system. Therefore, pradyotiyati, that illumines. And because of that knowledge, whatever, see, knowledge destroys the ignorance. So because of the knowledge, veka khyati chinoti cha kleshan, the kleshans, the troubles, we will say the pancha kleshas here. So those which are created by ignorance, avidya, they are destroyed. Karma bandhana nishlatyati. And since the kleshas are destroyed, whatever the kleshas will bring, the bondage, avidya brings in samsara. So that samsara bondage will also be removed. Shlatayati, it destroys. Not just that, nirodham abhimukham karoti, it also makes you turn towards the nirodha. Nirodha is control. So it will take you, it will make you turn towards the samadhi, the knowledge, the moksha. Sa sampragnato yoga iti achakshate akhyayate. And that samadhi is called, that pragna is called sampragnata. Sampragnata samadhi, that is called sampragnata samadhi. In yoga, there are two types of samadhi. One is sampragnata samadhi, the other is asampragnata samadhi. Sampragnata samadhi is the first stage, and only after gaining the sampragnata samadhi, asampragnata samadhi is gained. Maybe for some people who have so much of punya, asampragnata samadhi can be gained directly. But in general, sampragnata samadhi is a prelude to the asampragnata samadhi. And that sampragnata samadhi is of four types. Such as vitarkanugata, vicharanugata, anandanugata, aspitanugata, iti uparishtat pravedishyamaha. And that sampragnata samadhi is of four types. Vitarkanugata, vicharanugata, anandanugata and aspitanugata. Anugata means based on. Based on what? Vitarka and vichara. There again, in vitarkanugata and vicharanugata, you have two different states. One, meditating on the subtle objects, meditating on the gross objects, in that they also differ. And ananda anugata, there you are meditating only upon the bliss aspect which you are experiencing. And aspita anugata, there is no other thought, no other experience. The experiencer only remains as asmita, asmi, asmi, I in this way. So when you meditate upon the grosser world, one type of samadhi takes place, sampragyan samadhi. When you revert it to subtle state of meditation, in the ayatana, the base in which you meditate upon, on which you meditate upon becomes subtler, then you will gain the second stage of experience. And when the object of meditation becomes the experience, the ananda itself, whichever ananda you are experiencing, if that itself becomes the object of meditation, the third state of samprajnana samadhi is attained. And the fourth state of samprajnana samadhi is asmita anugata, where the existence, the knowledge that I, that knowledge, that prajna only remains, that is the only vritti which remains. And in this state, they say the yogi attains Videh Kaivalyam or Jivan Mukti. He attains Jivan Mukti when he leaves his body, he gains Videh Kaivalyam, the Videh Mukti. As in Vedanta, here also they accept Jivaneva Mukti, Jivan Mukti. One who is living, the yogi, while living, who is liberated from the cycle of birth and death, from the attachment from the samsara, that person is called Jivan Mukta. So, this. And again, sarva vritti nirodhe to asamprajna samadhi. But here again, see, though he has come to the asmita state, the I, that thought function exists still. But when you remove even that thought function from the mind, you gain this asamprajnata samadhi. This asamprajnata samadhi is the highest samadhi or then taught by the yogins, attained by the yogins. And this asamprajna samadhi is also of two types, bhava pratyaya and upaya pratyaya. Bhava pratyaya is the knowledge, like, see, you attain this samprajna samadhi, you come this state of asamprajnata, and in this state, when you are at peace, you gain the state of some devatahood, some deity. You become some deity, or you become immersed in that prakriti. You merge with that prakriti. Until the next creation. When the next creation starts, you will have to take another birth and then again gain the knowledge. You have to gain this upaya pratyaya. Upaya pratyaya is the ultimate in the yoga samadhi. And again, yoga samadhi is not an important teaching which we are focused upon. We want to gain the knowledge of the system. Yoga samadhi is a helpful means. The samadhi, these teachings, the control of mind, etc., are helpful means in Vedanta. That's all. Because yoga samadhi, according to the Vedantic knowledge, is also a jada samadhi. The sadhana aspect is good. Since I have extolled so much, I have praised so much of the yoga, one should not think yoga is so much important, that the knowledge which is prescribed in the yoga is also correct. No. This is a Purupaksha. This is a Purupaksha Jnana. That the knowledge of the opposition. That's all. Because the knowledge, even though it is gained through the yoga, whatever knowledge, even though it is gained through the yoga, the mind is not annihilated. Mind, mano nasha does not happen here. What happens? Mano nigraha. Mano bandhana. The bondage of mind, the control of mind is what happens. And because of that, you experience the samadhi. And this samadhi and the jnana samadhi, the samadhi because of Vedanta knowledge is not same. Because this samadhi, though the jnatru, jnaya, the jnatru, jnana and jnaya rupa, they are not different, still here it is a jada samadhi. Whereas the self is chetana yukta. It's only chetana, it's not chetana yukta, it is chetana itself in the Vedanta. So, being that chetana itself is the samadhi which is prescribed in the Vedanta. So, if you add that piece, that idea in this and practice this meditation, then it will be useful to annihilate the thoughts, to destroy the thoughts. By destroying the thoughts, you will be able to gain the focus of mind in which you can implant this, you can gain this knowledge, this you can assimilate this knowledge which you gain through Vedanta. And gain this akhandakara vritti.
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3: 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The peace chant I have chanted, Om Aapyayantu Mamangani, always it begins with Om. Om is the name of Brahman, the most profound of all mantras. And just the explanation of Om, as you have heard before, will sum up the entire Vedantic teaching. So there will be nothing of an Upanishad. So we move on to some other direction. That means we invoke God. Aapyayantu mamangani. May, by His grace, may my limbs, speech, eye, ear, strength, and all my senses grow vigorous. It has many implications. Dharmartha kama mokshanam arogya moolam uttamam. Your body has been given to you for exercising self-effort. Self-effort directed towards four purposes of life. Dharma, ethical value. Artha, material value. To have material attainments. Kama, called vital value, which relates to all social attainments, family, children, friends, name and fame in society, all come under the kama. And lastly, moksha, spiritual value of life, the goal of life, liberation. All these are means to moksha. Dharma, you start practice. Here again, these four begin with dharma. Dharma is righteousness. The basic principles of dharma: be good, do good. Yato dharmas tato jaya. Wherever there is dharma, there is victory. Will your life be successful? That will depend upon how much You have based your progress on all your achievements in life on dharma, on righteousness, goodness of your heart, and following those laws that promote harmony and peace in society. And the simple term there is dharma, which refers to righteous conduct, observing great principles in your daily life, all the roots of culture, how to be humble towards those who are superior to you, developing friendliness to equals, joyousness towards those who are progressing, who should be inspired by their attainment and be happy about it, compassion towards those who are lesser than you, and those who are in a tamasic level a source of pain to society. You need to develop indifference, become like a wall. Someone starts saying things you don't like to hear, then stay just. But again, this is to be practiced in proper context. Someone is telling good things to you, and you shut your ears, turn your face, and go away. That's pride, vanity. But someone goes on telling you, you are a donkey, you are a dalvit, etc. Do not entertain them by saying, how do you say I'm a donkey? What have you seen in me? All that. The moment you start saying something, you are putting ghee into fire. The person could have cooled down, but the moment you start reacting, person will not cool down and will have more reaction. There are some principles of dharma there. Ahimsa, satyam, brahmacharya, all those great qualities, they are practice of dharma in life. The whole story of Ramayana. Rama based his life on dharma. Even though he was going to be coronated, and yet Kaikeyi, his stepmother, had secured two boons from the king, that any time if I want, I could receive from you two boons. And right at that time, when Rama's coronation was in progress, Kaikeyi was ill-advised by her servant, Manthara. And as a result, she asked the king, can I ask? King said, we are celebrating the coronation of our son Ram. And Kaikeyi said, of course I'm not going into details, but Kaikeyi at that time asked, remember, you have given me two boons which I have kept in my purse. And King Dasharatha didn't know what she was going to ask. Ask, I will give you. He says, first boon, let my son Bharata be the ruler. Dasharatha said, very well. Rama will not mind. And Rama and Bharata are equal. He said, second boon, Rama must go into forest for 14 years. Never to enter into any city. That shocked King Dasharatha. And yet, in that line, they had that powerful dharma. Words that were given by a king were rules that cannot be broken. And so even though King Dasharatha suffered intensely and even died after Rama's departure, yet he never turned back and said, O Rama, don't go. I reject my own promise. And Rama, in turn, was well liked by people. In the modern type of society, if that had been done, it would be just ridiculous. People would have just laughed at Dasharatha and shut him up somewhere. That's what people advised Rama. Why don't you? Even his brother Lakshmana said, why don't we? Just assert that you are the king. But Rama completely ignored all that and followed that words of his father. He goes into forest, suffering intense adversities and lots of things. Bharata comes, who was elsewhere, Rama's brother, Kaikeyi's son. When he hears that he was given the rulership of Ayodhya, think of modern times, how happy a person would have been. But Bharata is not happy at all. He persuades all people to go with him to Rama and to persuade Rama to come back. And lots of things go on in that process. So many people try to persuade Rama. Rama's mother and all great personalities. But Rama turns to Bharata and says, if Bharata asks, I will do it. Bharata realizes that his dharma is not to contradict Rama's view of things. So he says, please, order me, command me what I should do. Rama sends him back to Ayodhya. And Bharata asks for sandals of Rama, that at least you grant me that. And he carries the sandals on his head. So imagine a time when kingdom was so easy for Rama, that he couldn't have simply ignored Dasharatha's words. It was easy for Bharata, he had already gained it. So the whole story goes on, how much talks went on and discussions to let go the kingdom. See, all that has been given in Ramayana, which is the powerful scripture relating to pursuit of dharma in all conditions. Material things can be attained. You can gain a lot of success, fame. Thieves and robbers, they can become rich just by looting someone or gaining access to some treasure. But all that type of attainment depletes you of your inner dharma, inner value. You become very shallow. But that people generally don't see that. Life is transient. And it is dharma that makes your life rich and relates you to God. The dharmic impressions that go from life to life. If you became very advanced in dharma, there is no more life to life. You attain enlightenment. This being the basis, dharma. There on the basis of dharma, artha. Get all the money you want. Because if dharma is the basis, you will never consider money as your possession. You will consider God's blessings and you will share it. Dharma-based people, if they become rich, the whole society enjoys. The world progresses. Where there is dharma, there is a lot of wealth that's shown in Indian culture. Kama, wonderful family and wonderful relations will develop. The ultimate goal, liberation. All can be achieved in one single lifetime. If not, you can attain through successive lives. But life will be always purposeful. You will not be moving back and forth in different embodiments. A human being today, an animal tomorrow, and prosperous another birth, and very in adverse situation in another birth, and so forth. You will not be reckless. Let me not elaborate too much in that direction. For all those four purusharthas, your body is the basis. Health is the basis. Arogya mulam uttamam. And the definition of health again is profound in spirituality. It's called svasthya. Sva means the self. Stha is to abide in the self. In Hindu culture, when people meet together, the first things they ask, are you svastha? Which is like philosophers meeting together and asking, have you attained enlightenment? Another way of asking, आपका चित्त प्रसन्न है, is your chitta mind serene. Prasanna means joyous. But joyous is referring not to ordinary happiness. Yes. When the lake shimmers in the soft light, in Sanskrit, that lake is prasanna. So are you prasanna? That's coming to a more practical point. Health relates to psychophysical health. Mind and body both must be sound and healthy. Diseases arise. The source of all disease is ignorance, avidya. Avidya is called mool adhi. From avidya, there arise two types of diseases, adhi and vyadhi. Adhi refers to mental diseases. That point is not well researched yet. It is a vast field. All problems in your life have their root in your mind. Must realize it is your mind that created karmas. Karmas that have put you in different embodiments. That's a broader understanding. Coming more close to practicality, if you keep your mind in a state of stress, you must realize how much you are depriving your limbs of the refreshing prana. You don't believe in it? See your face in a mirror. When you are under stress, your face loses that glow. Immediately the vitality, prana, has been withdrawn. Or if you are angry, you are deceitful, dishonest, so face begins to lose vitality. So all these negative qualities, they are not simple, they affect you. You send out a bad thought, negative thought to someone with a limited understanding that someone has been the cause of my problem. So, Hanuman, put a hammer on him. That has created subtle vibrations within your body that will encourage the negative in your personality. Disease germs will be very happy. The balance of your health, sustained by vata, pitta, kapha, the three humors will be disturbed and will not be humorous anymore. Mind and body are intensely related in the plan of health. Therefore, Hatha Yoga and Raja Yoga, all these, they give you insight into how to, when you are dealing with your health, how to let your mind also become involved in it. Head stand, shoulder stand, stretching exercises. You maintain an exercise and you allow your mind to be held in calmness. When you have done exercises properly, your mind becomes relaxed. And you are advancing physically and mentally. Now, immature people generally ask the question, how is it? Vedanta begins with saying that the whole world is mithya. Brahma satyam jagan mithya. And body therefore is also mithya. But why to go after the body? It is deha dhyas, deha bhavana. I am the body. That's the obstacle that you must remove. But what you don't realize that it is only a healthy person will say, I am not the body. Unhealthy person will put his hand on his head, lot of pain. And Vedantin says, don't you know, you have no head? That will be ridiculous. But only when your body has good vitality and put to right use in a healthy way, that you go on understanding, I'm just moving the body and I'm not the body. Therefore, that type of understanding has to develop. How to view your body, your mind, your whole personality as a temple. It is within this temple that you are going to discover within your heart realization of God. Deho, Devalayam. Your body is abode of gods. You go deeper into Hindu culture. Your body is filled with presiding deities. Eyes are presided by sun god, mind by moon god, intellect by Brahma the creator. Your hands, your feet, all have their presiding deities. Gods are filled from toes to the head. Apyayantu mamangani. Let all the limbs of my body be healthy. And pranas, vital forces, eyes, ears. You are being directed towards the understanding of five sheaths that go to constitute your personality. The foremost of all the five sheets is your physical body, called Annamaya Kosha. Your physical body is permeated by vital sheath. Not a single cell within your body will be alive without prana. So, if you look deep within your physical body, it is the prana that is doing all the miracle. Your whole body moves, shines, glows, it has health, it can do amazing things because of the pranamaya kosha, vital force.
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4: 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taking 700 verses out of the entire Mahabharata, which contains more than 1 lakh verses, it will not make sense. So we saw various instances in the Ashwamedha Parvam, Drona Parvam, Anushasana Parvam, indicating how Bhagavad Gita aligns only with Lord Shiva, and it is preaching Shiva Tattva. It is describing the form of Lord Shiva. And it is none other than the words of Lord Shiva. And also we saw references from the Kurma Mahapuranam, and then we went on seeing how Ishvara Gita, you know, was passed on as Bhagavad Gita to Arjuna, and various references from various Puranas, from Padma Purana, Shiva Purana, Linga Purana, Skanda Purana, various references from various Puranas, how, you know, describing how Krishna is described as a great devotee of Lord Shiva. ஈவன் இன் 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So it's quite interesting where Lakshmi and Narayana are engaging in a conversation. So Narayana is on the milky ocean, you know, found to be sleeping, but actually he's not sleeping, he is meditating. But so that's where Lakshmi asks a question.
5: ஷயாலுரசி துக்தாப்தௌ பகவன் கேன ஹேதுனா உதாசீன இவைஸ்வர்யம் ஜகந்தி ஸ்தாபயன்னிவ
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4: 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They meditate on Mahadeva for crores and crores of years. And that is what I'm also trying to do. And there are various references where Lord Shiva is described in the heart of all the living entities. தேவா நாகம் ஹிருதயேப்யோ நமோ விக்ஷீணகேப்யோ நமோ விசின்வத்கேப்யோ நம ஆனர்ஹதேப்யோ நம ஆமீ வத்கேப்யஹ 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That hiranmaya, that golden personality is present in the heart of all the living entities. 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That you see in the midst of the blue clouds. The blue clouds represent Mata Parashakti and the lightning represents Paramashiva. And then it goes on to say, Ridagam Satyam Param Brahma Purusham Krishna Pingalam Urdvaretam Virupaksham Vishwarupam Namamyaham. He is present in that way. Mata Parashakti and Paramashiva are present in the heart of all the living entities, including the Devatas like Brahma and Narayanam. So that's what yogis also try to do. The yogis also try to meditate and then have the vision of the divine Maheshwara. Who has a divine spiritual form. Tejo yatte rupam kalyanatamam. 16th verse of the Ishavasya Upanishad. Also present in the Brihadaranyaka Upanishad. Tadevam aksharam jyotir atma rupam anamayam. He goes on, he proceeds. Narayana proceeds to explain Lakshmi. Now what does it mean actually? Tadevam aksharam jyotir atma rupam anamayam. It is the highest joy that one can experience. Jyotir, the tejas. You know, Jyoti Mahadeva appeared as an Agni Stambha. And infinite Jyoti or infinite effulgence, infinite light was coming from him. Which even Brahma and Vishnu couldn't withstand. Atma Rupam, Anamayam. He is indestructible. He is eternal.
5: అఖండానంద సందోహ నిష్పాదీ ద్వైతవర్జితం. హీ ఈజ్ వన్ వితౌట్ ఎ సెకండ్. దెర్ ఇస్ నో సెకండ్ టు హిమ్. దెర్ ఇస్ నథింగ్ దట్ ఇస్ ఈక్వల్ టు హిమ్. దెర్ ఇస్ నథింగ్ దట్ ఇస్ గ్రేటర్ దాన్ హిమ్. ఏకో రుద్రో 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The universe, you know, it is under the support of that personality, you know, whom I am meditating on, Maheshwara. 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You know? So he says that, you know, Dvaipayana, Krishna Dvaipayana compiled this holy text called Gita. And it is talking only about this personality whom I am meditating on in my heart. You know, he is the ultimate giver of Paramananda. And everything depends, he alone is Swarat and everything depends on him. All the mobile and immobile are dependent on him. But he is independent. And then the only way to get Paramananda is to surrender to Maheshwara. That's what the Vedas say. Tamevam vidvan amrita iha bhavati nanyah panta ayanaya vidyate. To get amritatvam, to get immortality, to get relieved from the repeated cycles of birth and death, surrender to that personality. 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Shvetashvatara Upanishad 3rd chapter 8th verse also says that. 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And then Purusha Suktam also says that. Again, 2 times it comes. And then, I'm resorting to that Paramananda. 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So we'll be seeing that the form of Maheshwara is explained by Narayana himself. So I want to touch upon one thing, because Narayana mentioned here, even the sages are meditating, you know, for many, many years to have the divine vision of Maheshwara. And even Narayana does that. So Narayana mentions that another, in another place in Padma Purana. So that reference is there in the Padma Purana Patala Kanda 114th chapter, 185th to the

have that vision of your feet in their heart. Hridam Bhuje, in their heart. Datte Pada Yugam Change Yogi Hridyapi Nakshamam. They are not able to find. And then Varsha Koti Sakasram Tu Sakasrabdair Atanvakam Bhaktya Sampujito Pisha Padono Darshitastvaya. So he mentioned the sages, the Vedas, Upanishads. Everybody are searching for his feet. And then he includes himself. I am also searching for your feet for crores and crores of years. You have not manifested that to me, O Maheshwara. So I just remembered that. Because he, the same Narayana, mentions that again in Patala Kanda. So now continuing, he mentions more verses to Lakshmi. Tasmat vattah param yattat shrotum kautu halam hime chara charanam lokanam karta harta swayam prabhu yatasti tastato yatasti tastatatonyatvam yadi mam bodhayachyuta. So this, and after hearing whatever Narayana says, Lakshmi asks, no? I have a great curiosity, oh Narayana, is there anything that is greater than you? Na tasmat vattah param yattach. You know, param, there's something that is greater than you. She asks this specifically to Narayana after hearing this, you know. Something that is greater than you. Now, you are the creator, maintainer and destroyer. And now Narayana, he is the creator, maintainer and destroyer by the grace of Lord Shiva. Because that is awarded to him as a gift by Lord Shiva himself. The ultimate creator, ultimate maintainer is Mahadeva only. He is Panchakritya. Now we'll be seeing that that Panchakritya is beautifully aligned with Nataraja Swarupam. We'll be seeing that in the coming days. So, you know, something that is different from you and something that is greater than you, I want to know. She asks. And then Narayana replies, Maya mayamidam devi vapurme natu tatvikam srishti stiti srishti stityopa samhara kriya jalopa brimhitam. No, whatever the body that you are seeing, you know, Shankha Chakra Gada Pana that you are seeing, you know, with your eyes, it is temporary, oh dear Lakshmi. I myself am temporary. I am not eternal. Ephemeral, you know. So like only Mahadeva is eternal. So he goes on to say that, you know, this body that you see, which is involved in the acts of creation, maintenance and destruction, is temporary. It is not, you know, it is not permanent. So which means he himself explains that he is temporary. That's why the Katharudra Upanishad says, Askeivananda Koshena Stambanta Vishnu Purvakaha. Starting from the blade of the grass till Vishnu, everything is under the control of Paramaheshwara. And then Avastha Kritiyatitam Turiyam Brahma Samhitam Brahma Vishnavadivihi Sevyam Sarvesham Janakam Param. So this is told in the Pancha Brahma Upanishad. Avastha Kritiyatitam. So we have the three states of consciousness, right? Vaishvanara Taijasa Prajna. And the fourth state of consciousness is represented as Maheshwara. Avastha Kritiyatitam Turiyam. That is described as Turiyam. And then Brahma Vishnavadivihi Sevyam Sarvesham Janakam Param. So that Tatpurusha is described as the begetter of even Brahma and Vishnu. And then Somak Pavate Janita Matinam Janita Divo Janita Pratibhyaha Janita Gnir Janita Suryasya Janitendrasya Janitota Vishnu. So everything including the earth, heaven, Agni, Surya, Brahma, Chandra, Vayu and Vishnu, everything is begotten by Parashakti Mata and Paramashiva Soma, Rigveda 996.5. And also Samavedam Purvarchika and Uttararchika mentions this. Basmajavala Upanishad also mentions this verse. Like that, there are many, many references. Deva Deva Mahadeva, the very first verse in the beginning I recited. Deva Deva Mahadeva Devanam Abhayaprada Brahma Narayanendradi Sarva Deva Padaprada. 4.1.13.9. Kashikandam first Purvarda 13th chapter 9th verse. Deva Deva Mahadeva. A devotee says, you know, you grant Abhaya, fearlessness to your devotees. And then you can even grant the positions of Brahma, Narayana, Indradi, Sarva, Deva, Padaprada. You can grant the positions of even Brahma, Narayana and Indra. So like that, there are many, many references talking about the Jivatvam of Vishnu and Brahma. So here, like that, Vishnu himself says that he is temporary. And then he goes on to say, Atonya Dhatma
ఆత్మనో రూపం ద్వైతాద్వైత వివర్జితం

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0: 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so many varieties it has produced because of this Maya superimposition. And Mayavi Iva Vijirambhyati, who is this one who has created this kind of Vichitra? A painting should be done by a painter. A creation should be, a creator, creation requires a creator. A painting requires a painter. The creation requires a creator. Who is the creator? Maya is the creation, the means for creation. The created is Jagat. The creator is Mayavi Iva, like the Mayavi, like a magician. Vijrumbhayati. 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If we create something or destroy something, that presupposes desire or hatred. Creation also may be because of hatred. So, there can be any reason for that. See, Vishwamitra created Trishanku Swarga, a Swarga in between the Swarga and the Jagat. Because this Trishanku, this person called Trishanku, he wanted to go with this body, this physical body to Swarga. And Indra threw him out of Swarga and he was falling down, tumbling down from Swarga. So, because Vishwamitra had sent him, when he saw this fellow tumbling down from Swarga, he said, okay, stop there. With his magical power, he stopped him. And he created a Swarga in between. It's called Trishanku Swarga. So, like that, that creation is because of hatred. It's not because of love for Trishanku. It is for hatred of Indra. Okay, I'll teach you a lesson. I can create my own Swarga. I'll create my own Swarga. He created. So, any creation or destruction can be for love or hatred in each way. So, Mahayogi. So, what is this cause? What is the cause for this creation to come into picture? This creator, Yogi Ishvara, why did he create this? Svechaya. There is no trigger for him to create. In his own desire, he created without any prodding from anything. Tasmai Shri Guru Murtaye Namaidam Shri Dakshina Murtaye. To that Guru Murti, Shri Dakshina Murti, I do salutations. I salute, I do prostrations. Yasyaiva Sphuranam Sadatmakam Asat Kalpatha Gambhasate. 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Tasmai Shri Guru Murtaye Namaidam Shri Dakshina Murtaye. All the other shlokas will have this. Tasmai Shri Guru Murtaye Namaidam Shri Dakshina Murtaye. To that Guru Murti, I salute. To that Dakshina Murti, who is the Guru Murti, I salute. Yes, yaiva sphuranam sadatmakam sad atmakam asat kalpartha gambhasate. Yes, yaiva sphuranam, whose sphurana, whose thought sadatmakam, which is sadatmaka, which is existence only. Asat kalpa avabhasate, asat kalpartha gambhasate, asat kalpa artha gambhasate. As though it is asat, it is present in front of us. Sakshvat tattvamasi. And we think ourselves to be inert. We think ourselves to be non-existence. But the truth, our reality is the true consciousness. But still we are not clear about that, sure about that. Sakshvat tattvamasi iti veda vachasa. And the direct knowledge, by the direct knowledge of Tattvamasi, Tadu Tvam Asi, Iti Vedasa, this verse, this sentence from the Vedas, this Mahavakya from the Vedas, with this Mahavakya, Yaha Bodhayati Ashritan, whoever surrenders to him, Ashritan Bodhayati, Yaha Ashritan Bodhayati, whoever, who teaches the people who surrender to him. What? Tattvamasi iti Vedasa, to the words of Vedas, the Mahavakya of Vedas, which is Tattvamasi etc., through this he gives the knowledge. Direct knowledge, Sakshat Bodhayati, direct knowledge, immediate knowledge. Do you hear? Then you are realized. There is no in between karma. There is no karma in between the knowledge and the hearing. Because karma, you know something, but still you have to perform that karma to gain the result. You know through Swarga, Swarga can be attained through this Darshapurnamasa Yajna Yaga. Now you have to, just this knowledge is not enough. You have to perform Darshapurnamasa to gain the Swarga. The karmas, Darsha and Purnamasa to gain the Swarga. But here it is like a Tattvamasi Soham. That, so I am Devadatta, like this knowledge is also. That is this Devadatta, there is no karma. That Devadatta of previous period and previous time, and this Devadatta of this period and this time, they are same. There is no karma needed to gain the knowledge. You are the 10th person. There is no karma needed to gain the knowledge. This is not a rope. This is not a snake. It is a rope. To gain the knowledge, you don't need to do any karma. Knowledge is immediate. So, that immediate knowledge, Sakshat Bodheti, whoever gives, yet Sakshat Karanat. And what is the use of knowledge? There are so many knowledges in this world. I can't go and learn all those things. You say, yet Sakshat Karanat, knowing this truth, Bhavetna, you will not gain. This will not happen. What will not happen? Bhavetna, na Bhavet, it will not happen. What will not happen? Punaravrittir, coming again, coming back again to this world. Coming back where? To which place? Bhava ambho nidho. Bhava ambho nidho. Samsara sagara. Ambho nidho. Ambha means water. Nidhi means the treasure. So, the place, the abundance. Abundance of water is ambha nidho. Meaning sagara, ocean. Bhava is samsara. Samsara sagara. There is no coming back, returning back to this samsara sagara. Kshine, punye, martya, loke, vishanti applies to the karmas. Once the karmas are extinguished, you will be coming back to this jagat, this world. Martya loka. This world of mortals. But after knowing this truth, Sakshatkaranta, after knowing which truth, there is no punaravati. Navavet punaravati. There is no coming back. Once for all, the samsara chakra is cut. The cycle of birth and death is cut, destroyed. Nana chidra ghato darasthita maha deepa prabhabhasvaram jnanam yasyatu chakshuradikarana dvaravahispandate janami iti tameva bhantam anubhati etat samastam jagat. 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Nana chidra ghata. There is this pot which has many holes. They are wantedly put in that pot. They are necessary in that pot. For what? Inside that pot, you keep a antasthitam mahadeepa prabhabhasparam. Antasthitam mahadeepa. You keep a light. And this light which you keep inside, this lamp which you keep inside this pot which has holes, the lamp, the light of the lamp is coming through these holes. It is emanating from these holes. Like that, jnanam yasyattu chakshuradikarana dvara vahispandate jnanam. For whom, yasyatu jnanam, for whom this knowledge, chakshuradi karana dwara, the instruments of sense organs, the sense perception, which is the sense organs, through these sense organs, the antakarana, it goes through the sense organ to grasp the knowledge of the object, external object. Bahispandate, it goes outside through the sense organs. It functions externally through the sense organs. And once it goes and gains the knowledge of the object, it grasps the object. Janami iti. This object, whichever you see, you hear, you smell, you taste, this object, janami, I know. I know this. I have the knowledge of this. This knowledge you gain. Janami iti. I know. This knowledge you gain. Tam eva. And how does this knowledge happen? Tameva bhantam anubhati. Whatever is illumined as I know, that has no illumination of its own because they are inert objects. So, each inert object, see the light goes externally from the pot which has holes and illuminates the objects externally. In the same way, the sense organs, the buddhi goes through the antakarna, buddhi goes through the sense organs to grasp the objects, objects of those persons' perception. Now, I gain the knowledge, I say I know. But how does this knowledge arise? Inert, buddhi is inert. The sense objects are inert. Inert things cannot gain inert objects knowledge. So, tam eva bhantam, tam brahmam eva bhantam, tam dakshinamurti eva bhantam. Because of dakshinamurti, that dakshinamurti, because of that Ishvara, because of that paramatma, it is emanating, it is illuminated. These objects illuminate, are illuminated because of that paramatma. So, tameva bhantam, na tatta suryo bhati, na chandra tarakam, the surya, chandra, they don't emanate light of its own. They are illuminated by that Brahman. Tameva bhantam anubhati, that is what is said here. Samastam jagat, because of that Brahman, all the things, all the objects of this world are illuminated. So, to that Guru Murti, Dakshinamurti, I salute. 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And after negating all this, what is that which exists? There is nothing which can be negated. That shunyam, you experience a voidness. When you negate all this as not I, not me, there exists a voidness. But you know that voidness also. People think, the Buddhist, they stop their inquiry in that voidness. But I am the one who is experiencing that void also. Viduhu, stri bala andha jata upamaha, tu aham iti bhranta bhrisham vadinaha. I am stri, I am a girl, I am a boy, I am bala, I am a kid, I am andha, I am blind. These kind of ideas. The dharmas are attributed on the self. The attributes, the characteristics are superimposed on the self. The Brahman self is neither stri nor puman. It is not girl, it is not boy. So, see, whenever you say Ishvara, he, if you refer to Ishvara as he, then people come and start fighting. Male Shamanism, they'll say. No, why can't that Ishvara be she? They'll say. And they start singing, God is a girl, kind of. There are sing songs which say, God is a girl. So, here there is no, the God is not neither girl nor boy. So, this stri bala andha jata upamatu aham iti, these things are me, aham iti brisham vadinaha, bhrantaha brisham vadinaha, these confused people, bhrantaha, these idiots, these confused people, brisham vadinaha, they speak things which are illogical, brisham lies, maya shakti vilasa kalpita. But how did these things come if they don't really exist? If you say they are brisham, they are lies, then how did these things come into existence? Maya shakti vilasa. Because of the power of maya, because of the vilasa. Vilasa means the power to present itself in varied forms of that Maya Kalpita. All these are superimposed. And these superimpositions, which are because of the Maya, that Mahavyamoha Samharine, that one who destroys, this is a Vyamoha, this Moha, this delusion is a very powerful one. Mahavyamoha, Maha plus V plus Moha, Amoha, Asamantat Moha, it is total confusion. V ang plus moha. It is total. He has used all the possible upasargas. Maha, V, ang, moha. So, it is total confusion. But all that is destroyed. Maha samharine. You can take this maha to samharine. Maha samharine. That powerful destroyer who destroys these confusions, these doubts, totally, to eradicate these doubts totally, these doubts which arise, this world of duality which arise because of this Mahamoha, this Maha, great confusion, this confusion because of this Maya Shakti, the power of Maya, that one who destroys, to that Guru, to that Dakshinamurti, I salute.
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3: 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the most ancient religion and its branches, the sacred texts that are considered as authority to understand this particular religion. Yesterday's session covered a very generic introduction to religion as a concept, how it has evolved, the need for religion as it has been felt in ancient times, and zeroed down into Indian context, where there was an introduction to Vedas as the most ancient and authoritative scriptures when it comes to Indian religions, how the orthodox religions, not one or two but six very ancient and well documented branches that has developed itself, its philosophy, its spiritual tendencies, how it has seasoned using the Vedas as the basic platform. We discussed about six prominent religions: Shankhya, Yoga, Nyaya, Mimamsa, Vaiseshika and the Vedanta religions, and different branches within the Vedanta school like Advaita, Vishishta Advaita, Dvaita, and how all of this has paved way to Bhakti as a concept, and how Vedas were very generic in nature, and these scriptures which evolved with Vedas as the base gave rise to identifying the ultimate concept called God, the characteristics of God, and extending a sense of devotion towards this identified concept, praising Him, invoking Him, requesting Him to be freed from the cycle, the vicious cycle of life and birth, and what is the kind of lifestyle that is to be achieved to attain this, what we call as liberation. So this paved way to more structured methods of worship, prescribed rituals, strengthened books on philosophy, after time-tested books, because it has been debated with other similar philosophies and how the best of it has survived all these days to reach us today. So that was a generic introduction, how all of this gave way to what we call as the Agamas, which are Vedic texts for the Shaivites. And so today's session will be more on a more particular introduction to Shaivism as an ancient religion, not only restricted to India, but to many other parts of the world, and how these how the scriptures have been interpreted in a way to us. Shiva, who is held as the supreme god, has been praised directly and indirectly in Vedic scriptures, following the Vedas, how this has been adapted in the Upanishads, Brahmanas, Aranyakas, and move on to Puranas and Itihasas. So that will be for today's session. When we talk about the antiquity of India, two particular languages are given importance. One is, of course, Sanskrit and the group of other languages along with it, and Tamil. Both these languages are extremely ancient, have their own productions of religious literature. Like how we start with the Vedas, whenever we start discussing about the historicity or antiquity of India, anything to do with South Indian culture in general, we start with Sangam literature. So today's session will also cover a part on Shiva's references to Shiva as the prime deity, worshipped by the people here also, and the similarities between the way Shiva's, the Puranic episodes that have been discussed and all that, how they are common in both the Vedas, which are like the ancient texts in Sanskrit, and in the Sangam literature, which are the oldest available text here in Tamil Nadu, so South India. So this is for today. To begin with, the most popular definition given for Shaivam, and the most simplest and straightforward definition to define Shaivam, is always picked from the Tirumantram of Tirumular. In a very simple statement, he has said, Shaivam Shivanudan Sambandham Avadu. Anything that is associated with Shiva is Shaivam. This is the literal translation. At a more advanced level, there is a more detailed translation to it, but for now, let us just take it at this level. Anything that is associated with Shiva becomes Shaivam. Shaivam Shivanudan Sambandham Avadu. That means the souls that are associated become Shaivites, and the traditions that are associated with Shiva become Shaivam. The rituals that are associated with Shiva become Shaivam. All the praises and texts that are associated with Shiva become Shaivam. So this is, again, I reiterate, this is at a generic level. So Shaivam Thanai Arinde Shivam Sharudal, Shaivam Sivantanai Saramal Nivudal, Shaivam Sivananda Sayuchyame. That's how the full the remaining three verses of Tirumantram goes. Let's just concentrate on the first line of this Tirumantram. Shaivam Shivanudan Sambandham Avadu. That's the most easiest way. Shaivam is merely the association with Shiva. What is this kind of association that is spoken about here? That's the first question. So Shiva as the ultimate being there, Paramatma, and we as souls here, so, you know, how are we associated? Now, having understood the association, what should we be doing to get ourselves the association established? So all this is the spiritual journey that a Shaivite takes in order to attain liberation. Shiva is the root word for Shiva. Shiva is the root word for the word Shaivam. The meaning is, meaning for the word Shivam, Shiva is to be auspicious. Everything that is auspicious or anything associated with Shiva becomes auspicious. He is referred to as Mangala. So that is what is Shivam means. It is absolutely auspiciousness. Shiva has always been there, Anadhi. So are the souls that have also been there throughout, ever since. And hence the way to attain, or the urge to attain the knowledge to go and associate ourselves with Shiva or to establish this association should also have been there always. That is why we say, as much as Shiva and the Jivas here, Shaivam is also an extremely ancient, not time bound and a timeless faith. So that's how Shaivam is to be understood. How Shiva is Anadi and the Jivas are also Anadi. Shaivam as a tradition or as a path for liberation, as the most attested path for devotion, is also Anadhi. Now let's go into the historicity of worshipping Shiva. Shivalingam is the most common representation for Shiva. Of the all prominent different forms of Shiva, Shivalinga is the most common representation. A cylindrical structure with a cap-like pinnacle on top. This is the generic image that we generally consider for Shivalinga. So that is, maybe few of you might not be knowing it, for an information, the very fact that Shaiva as a religion is not restricted to India is understood by several occasions where various archaeological excavations performed in many countries have helped us excavate Shivalingams in many places. There are various reasons put forward to choosing a shape like this. Any complicated image, let's just look at geometry. Any complicated image, whatever shape it is, cube, cuboidal, whatever, can be reduced to form a cylindrical shape like this. So any three-dimensional image can be represented in a cylindrical fashion, can be reduced to bring into a cylindrical fashion. It's a shape that is generally seen in many natural objects. So it isn't natural, anything that is natural that you see around is not in strict lines. You don't see a tree branch which is probably cuboidal in shape, or you don't see an animal which is cubical in shape, but the curvilinear aspect is a common feature that is seen in anything natural. It is always fluid. So when you can compress any natural object, mostly the stones and the materials that have been, their geological remains are all mostly curvilinear in nature. Now, a very common concept of worship that is seen as a trend in most of the ancient River Valley civilizations, or even civilizations before River Valley, is worship of what is called as Menhirs. M-E-N-H-I-R-S. You can Google out for it. Menhirs are tall, independent, cylindrical stones that are installed to be worshipped by ancient men. So we are talking about times that are several millennia back. This is much before even historic period comes into being. And another interesting part is, this is a common feature throughout the world in many civilizations. Many countries in Europe or South America and in very many places, these stones that are erected, which are cylindrical in shape and huge and tall. When I say tall, some of them are even more than 20 feet. So that's how tall these cylindrical stones are that are erected and worshipped. So that's the worship of what looks like a Shivalingam, which is common again in many places. Maybe they called it by a different name. Maybe the chants that they had for veneration of the deity was different. But all that aside, the Supreme Being was worshipped in a form which is strikingly similar to that of a Shivalingam. And many ancient religious events were concentrated around these stones. So mostly these stones were considered like the central display of an altar. An altar is the space that we create to perform a ritual or a puja. So the deity or whatever is to be worshipped in a form is kept in the center. These stones did the job exactly. So they were more like the central altar, the central piece in an altar, or a deity or a murti that is worshipped. And a few historians, archaeologists are of the opinion that these stones being this tall points up to the sky, which is considered to be the place where the divine beings are, the celestial zone where the divine beings are. So it was an easy way for them to point out to the sky. But all that being said aside, there are various different viewpoints shared, but to any layman who is introduced to the form of a Shivalingam, this stone will definitely have very striking resemblance. So the worship of something that looks like a Shivalingam is also common in many parts of the world. This is present in several altars. One more equally interesting thing, fact would be how till date several tribal communities continue what looks like Shaivite practices. Their rituals happen around altars where a huge fire is lit. And this fire is installed from another sacred fire which is kept burning always in the house of the leader of that particular tribal community. Now that's another tradition wherein the

they have the habit of collecting the ashes from the fire which was used previously, that is stored, and before the dance, the ritual dance is performed, they smear it as three lines all over their body. Like how, you know, Tripundra or as Uttudana, we have the practice of applying Bhasma. The tradition is there also, and very similar to how we have Tripundra, people mix it with water, make a paste out of it and apply it in three lines throughout their body. And then they start dancing. This is also seen in many tribal communities. More interestingly, there is a particular tribal community in Australia, New Zealand areas where they have the habit of similar fire worship, smear themselves up with these kind of white colored paste in three lines everywhere and start dancing. And when they dance, they have a circle which they apply, a paste is made with which they make a huge circle in the center of their forehead, which they call as the third eye and consider their way of liberation to understand the third eye. Now that is again very similar to the Virupaksha of Parameshwara. And even more interestingly, as if this is all not enough, this particular dance that the Australian tribes perform is called as Shiv, S-H-I-V. This is the name given to this particular tribal dance which is performed to liberate oneself, to understand the concept of liberation, wherein they also apply a circular, they apply a paste in the circular fashion in their forehead, calling that as the third eye and opening that. This dance is made as a tradition to open that. These are from the historic, prehistoric and tribal connects. Then, Shivalingam is another, the most venerated form of Shiva, very common venerated form across globe. And here in Indian traditions, we call it as the, there are several representations given to it, but the most old interpretation is that it is the pillar of fire that grew up. So Shiva's, Shiva being the person whose Adhi and Antam cannot be understood by anybody, is one of the most prominent Puranic episodes that are reiterated time and again in various stotras. And in Tevaram, at least once in every set of 10 songs, you will get to see this reference of Shiva standing up as the ever-growing pillar of fire, and how even Brahma and Vishnu couldn't find his origin or his pinnacle. So this is a repeated story. And so the pillar of fire is what is represented by Shivalinga. This is one interpretation. I'll discuss more about it tomorrow when we see about the Agamas. And there are also a few Indologists who feel the concept of worshipping the Upasthambha turned out to be the form of Shivalingam worship. Upasthambham is that pillar that is erected in the northeastern corner of any Yagashala. When a Yaga is to be performed, constructing the Yagashala by itself is a ritual. And that always begins by erecting a column in the northeastern part, the Ishanabhaga. So that is where the first column is erected. And after the Yagam is over and the rituals are all over, while the pillars and the pandal and all that erected is removed, this particular column erected in the northeastern part alone will be retained, and that the worship of Upasthambha as such is prescribed in several texts. So this, a few people think, has given way to the worship of Shivalingam. So there are all these interpretations given, but we, as far as rituals and traditions are concerned, we should stick on to the Agamas. So tomorrow session on Agamas, I'll discuss more about the authoritative slokas which speaks about the form of Shivalingam and how the worship came in. And Shivalingam like this has been worshipped in many parts of the world, and several of them, especially in the Southeast Asian subcontinent, Vietnam, Cambodia, many in China, Indonesia parts, and all those areas, many excavations have revealed a lot of Shivalingams. In fact, a fortnight back, another excavation in Vietnam has given way to a 9th century Shivalingam, a huge massive one in fact, that has been worshipped. So this is a very, very common concept of having a pedestal with inside which a cylindrical and worshipped as Shivalinga, which is a common feature in many parts of the world. Now let's zoom into Indian traditions. Here we always start with the Indus Valley civilization. That is how old, as far as Indian tradition is concerned, we can go. Supposedly should have happened anywhere between 9000 to 7500 years back. That is a very long time frame, Indus Valley civilization. So we will talk about how Shiva worship has been there, quite active in many of the cities that were excavated as a part of Indus Valley civilization. Popular cities are Harappa and Mohenjo-Daro, but there are several dozens of cities where excavations have happened, and interesting finds have been excavated. And the most popular in that is the seal, which is

0: technically called as the seal of Pashupati. Shiva as Pashupati has been identified as common seals. These are seals made out of terracotta and burnt and used for trade and commerce. So this particular seal shows a man seated in what can be called as Padmasana or Arthapadmasana on a pedestal with his hands stretched to touch his knees. A very similar pose of doing meditation. The general Padmasana posture with the hands stretched to touch your knees and doing meditation. And this person is shown as a significant person or as a leader by the way his crown is designed. The crown has two horns also. So that's another prominent piece of jewelry, you can call, that is used only for the most important person in the tribe. In this case, Shiva is considered, what looks like Shiva's image is considered as Pashupati by Indologist. There are other seals of bulls which is equated with Nandi and other features. Apart from these, several terracotta made Shivalinga Murtis have been identified in various sizes. So at least, arguably speaking, at an academic level, we can be sure that at least 7,500 years back, the concept of worshipping, 9,000 to 7,500 years back, the concept of worshipping Shivalingams in the same form with the Avudayar and the Banam, that is the pedestal and the Banam, has been in tradition here in India very much. Now, after Indus Valley, we generally shift to, also there were other images of who is identified as a priest king. A person who looks like a noble person, a priest probably, wearing a yoga vastra, all that has been identified. So Indus Valley civilization undoubtedly has had its own share of religious traditions, and you can be definitely sure that the worship of Shiva has been there quite prominently. Now we, after Indus Valley, it is generally the Vedic period that we discuss. So here, again in Vedic literature, where all do we find the greatness of Shiva mentioned? Vedas are extremely, and they are steeped in historic timeline, and at a religious level we believe that they have always existed, gifted by none but Parameshwara himself, and that is how the propagation goes. Shiva himself is satisfied by listening to Vedic chant. Tirumurai Acharyas in many places, several hundred places, have time and again spoken about how Shiva is fond of listening to the chant of Samaveda. And Shiva has been worshipped by all the four Vedas, Shiva being sung about by the Vedic priest every day in many temples. So all that is there in enough occurrences in our Tirumurais. And this is, but one couple of issues with Vedas is that it speaks about one supreme being multiplying into different forms and ways. So that is always there. So, but there is an indirect reference to that one supreme being who is represented in different forms. Like for example, while there are direct mantras which speaks about veneration to the god of fire, say Agni, the mantra always goes into saying, O Rudra, who is here as Agni, I worship you. O Rudra, who is here as Agni, I submit this to you. O Rudra, who is here as Agni, I offer this to you. So it is an indirect way of representation. So the personification or multiplication of one supreme god into various different forms is seen there. Out of the Vedas, we have four Vedas, Rig, Yajur, Sama and Atharvana Vedas. Rig Veda is considered to be the earliest compilation. Directly there are references to Rudra, Indra, Agni, Surya, Varuna, Uchas and more. So there are all these gods who are represented. Rig Veda always gets into invocating a particular god, offering them a place to, they're invocated basically. Then they start singing their praise, their might, their valor, all that is sung about, and finally offer their prayers. The prayers are for worldly good, lokakshema, or sometimes for individual benefits like atmajnana and more. Or in the later stages in other Vedas, you have direct references to other worldly requirements also, but all of that also is for atmalabha. When people ask for wealth and money, that is more to perform the dharmas that have been trusted, that they are entrusted with. Then, earliest version of bhakti literature, Vedas can certainly be called as bhakti literature because there are scopes of praying. People pray to various different gods there, and so it is the concept of praying and considering God Almighty is there, has come up very early there. It's a form of bhakti only. There is bhakti in it. Then you have Yajurveda, which follows Rigveda. And Yajurveda discusses more about conducting fire sacrifices and how various rituals are to be performed, and requesting the various gods to be satisfied with the offerings that are given to them for timely rain, or rain that is just enough to support agriculture and life forms here, not flooding of places or any kind of such natural calamity. So all of these are achieved by various rituals that are prescribed in the Yajurveda. And Yajurveda is extremely important because Sri Rudram, one of the earliest direct prayers offered to Parameshwara, is a part of Yajurveda. That is even more important and venerated because that is where the Panchakshara is given out in as the easiest way of understanding the greatness of Shiva, or the mantra which is powerful enough to redeem you from samsara, to liberate your soul and help you understand the Shiva as he is. And Yajurveda also has sacrifices for the welfare of the world and all that discussed. Third is Samaveda. This is more like Rigveda that is sung about. So these are musical chants. That is why learning to chant the Samaveda is a little challenging compared to Rig and the Yajurveda, because there is a very strict adherence or a grammar as far as the pitches and all that is concerned. It is extremely musical. So out of all the four Vedas, in many places the Tirumurai Acharyas mention that Shiva into Samaveda. He's really fond of listening to Samaveda. So we also have several occasions where in Puranas where Samaveda has been used by various devotees to propitiate Shiva and to seek his blessings. Finally, you have the Atharvana Veda, the fourth Veda. It's for personal benefits. Now it might include medicines, or there are several mantras that are a part of Atharvana Veda. So the traditions and practices that are required for attaining benefits to spend the whatever you have achieved through these yagas for Atmalabha or for Lokakshema. This is how Atharvana Veda is. So you have these four Vedas, which has these four classification, which performs these four activities for us. Then Vedas, when they end, is where Vedanta comes in, and Upanishads forms the corpus text as far as Vedanta is concerned. Apart from this, you also have classification of Vedas into Samhitas, Brahmanas, Aranyakas, and finally Upanishads. The Brahmanas also, that is more like codified text, which details about the fire sacrifices, rituals that are associated with these yajnas that are prescribed, and more. Brahmanas are also important because they are pure knowledge on philosophy and learning philosophy through stories. So you have a lot of stories that are said about various rishis, and all that is also covered in it. So learning the Brahmanas is extremely important to learn dharma as prescribed. As the name says here, Brahmanas, Prajapati is like the god of creation and the one who is put in charge. So mostly the Brahmanas address their prayers to Prajapati. Shiva is referred to in several places in Brahmanas. He is called as Pashupati, as Ishana, and in several other names. In fact, here the all-pervading god is considered to be a part of the five elements, Prithvi, Appu, Tejas, Vayu, and Akasha, and as the embodiment of sun, moon, and fire, or Agni here. So all these moon and Atma. So the concept of Shiva pervading in these eight elements, the Panchabhutas, Atma, and Surya and Chandra, gives rise to one of the earliest forms of Shiva as Ashtamurti. Now, there are these images of Ashtamurti that are very rare, but we see them, a few of them, in the Gupta period. So it is an ancient tradition to worship Shiva with eight physical forms put together, fused together, and a very, very unique iconography that is seen in the early periods. That's about the Brahmanas. Then into the Upanishads. Upanishads are the most venerated part of Vedas because it's called as Jnana Bhaga. It details and discusses knowledge in general. So philosophy is what is discussed time and again in Upanishads. Mostly Upanishads don't speak of Bhaga or the Kriya part. That's not there. But it is purely on, it discusses the greatness of Brahman, the way his command acts in creating the universe, the role of the soul, the jivas, and what is moksha, how is it attained, the role of Guru and the greatness of Guru, all that is discussed in the Upanishads. So you have the Brahmanas and Upanishads, both of which are to be celebrated at equal level. So this is with Vedas, followed by the Brahmanas and Upanishads. Then you have the Itihasas. Now Itihasas, they are traditional accounts. They can be called as history, but the only difference is between history is generally Purana. Itihasa and Purana are different only on one note. We discussed this yesterday also, but I don't mind telling it again today. Itihasas are those historic accounts that are authored by authors when they saw it happen. They were a part of all that was happening when they authored it. So that's, and Puranas are authored several years after the happenings, So that is the basic differences.
1: 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Philosophical Discourses and Periyapuranam Lectures in Tamil will be broadcast on Shivatattvam. 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
3: Friends, it may perhaps look incongruous that I make my obeisance to Lord Ganesha and Lord Muruga in Tamil and then begin to make the speech in English. But that's what I have been asked to do. Mr. Krishna Swami, the secretary of the Narada Gana Sabha, was very keen that once in a way I must take up a subject and give my talks in English for the purpose of recording and trying to make it into a book. And in fact, he himself chose Manikavachaka's Tiruchadagam, which is a part of Tiruvachakam. I shall explain all that separately. So I am here before you making this debut in talking in English. Ladies and gentlemen, at the inaugural session, Swami Omkarananda gave us an illuminating talk on the nature of mysticism, on the experience of mystics, and on the mind and the feelings and the heart of the mystics. It was a beautiful talk. We are grateful to him for it. He set the pace of the whole series of discourses. I continued the trend even on that day and said something about the nature of mysticism and about the mystics. I started on that note mainly because I consider Saint Manikavachaka as one of the greatest mystics that ever lived. Well, I did say something about the mystics, and I think it's better to repeat what I said the other day so as to recapitulate. Mystics are those who say they have seen God, they have experienced God, they have known what Godhood is about, and they are caught up with great love for divinity. Their hearts are full of that feeling of love and gratitude towards God for what God has done to them and does to them. And mystics are fully enlightened people who know the essence of Godhood inside out. Mystics, in fact, are like a window through which seeps something of the vision of reality. They get at that vision, grasp, stick onto it, hold on to it, and will never let it go. I tell the world what it is all about. They reach the rarest of heights in terms of human experience in the context of their perception of God, and they are fully soaked in love of God. More than any other feeling that dominates their mind, they dominate their thinking, dominates their feeling, it is their love of God, bhakti. They do not want to worry themselves about whether bhakti would lead on to jnana, or jnana is a condition precedent to bhakti, and so on. They are eminently practical people who have had experience of the reality and whose vision of reality takes them far above other people. But having reached the rarest of heights, they do not stay there. They come back They are with the people. They will tell us what their experience is. They want us to understand that it is possible, like every one of them, to reach Godhood, to experience it, to be one with it. நான்பற்ற இன்பம் பெருக வையகம் வான்பற்றி நின்ற மறைபொருள் கூறிடும் உன்பற்றி 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This is a familiar Zen expression, the expression of the Zen Buddhists. Because they do not want people to become Buddhas. They would like people to become Bodhisattvas. Bodhisattvas are those who are back with the people, curing their sufferings, taking note of their problems, being one with them, helping them out of their miseries, giving them the sense of joy, which is so necessary for people to carry on in this world. I am very grateful to Professor Ramaswamy, who is here in spite of his age. So he rang me up in the morning and he said, I would like to come. Can you make some arrangements? I hope, sir, somebody came and picked you up. Thanks very much. So they are back in the streets. They are with the people. They like to help them to understand the nature of reality and cross the cycle of life and death. So the mystics, therefore, are uniquely spiritual people whose spirituality transcends all other experiences, whose spirituality teaches them value of love, whose spirituality makes them feel one with people, and whose spirituality makes them understand that, like in themselves, in everybody else, there is a spirit, there is a soul, and that soul has to be cared, that soul that has to be nourished, and that has to be taken care of. கேடும் ஆக்கமும் கெட்ட திருவினார் ஓடும் செம்பனும் ஒக்க நோக்குவார் கூடும் அன்புடன் கும்பிடுதலே அன்றி வீடும் வேண்டாம் விரலின் அமர்ந்தாரே. So this is what Sekhirar Berman says in Thiruthundar Puranam. That is, they are the people who are indifferent as between gold and stones, diamond and stone. They are the people who are indifferent as between pain and pleasure, happiness and sorrow. But they are the people who are steeped in love. Not only love of God, but love of all fellow beings. And therefore they do not even want to go to heavens and stay there. What they are searching for is not the search of reality and abiding in the holy and sacred feet of reality. Instead, they want to be back and spread their message of love to all people. Veedum vendam, viralin amarandare. So they do not even want to go to final beatitude. They would rather like to stay on and be with people and convey to them their message of love and peace. So this is what Thiruthundar Puranam, Sekhirar Berman would say. So this is the nature of the thinking and the feeling of the mystics. So we talked the other day at the inaugural session about these qualities of mystics. And we were wanting to say that Manikya Vasikar Berman was one of the greatest mystics of his time. He was steeped in the love of God. For him, nothing else mattered but his love of God. His was an experience which would happen to any soul, would happen to any person in serious pursuit of the sacred truth. Considered from that point of view, Thiruvachakam is nothing more than an autobiography of Saint Manikya Vasikar. It is a story of Saint Manikya Vasikar, the story of his triumphs, the story of his tribulations, his sufferings, his pain, his frustrations, his disappointments, and his final sense of satisfaction in having deeply abided in Godhood. Thiruvachakam is like a journey, right from Sivapuranam, which is the first piece in Thiruvachakam, to Achyapattu, which is the last piece in Thiruvachakam. You make a journey. It's a spiritual journey, but it's a spiritual journey in a slightly different sense. It's a journey where you do not move at all. It's a journey where you plumb into the interiors of yourself. As the Christian saying goes, there are seven mansions in the kingdom of God. And from our own standpoint of view, it's a ladder, it's an ascent, it's the steps which for you ascend, you go from one step to another of spiritual experience until you find that you are holy in it. And looking at it from this point of view, say Tiruvachakam is a story of the journey of one man who began nowhere and ends everywhere. But you would still think that he is nowhere. But we all know that he has been everywhere. Because he is part of the total being that is everywhere. Tiruvachakam consists of 51 compositions. Sivapuranam is the first composition. And Achopattu is the last composition. There are 51 of them. And there are more than 658 songs. You may call them stanzas. You can call them verses. You can call them songs. Sivapuranam is the most well-known piece. Namasivaya Varga, Nadandal Varga, Imakpurudu Minnanjil, Ningadantal Varga, and so on, it goes forth. Followed by two, three other pieces. And Tiruchadagam is the fifth piece in the series of compositions entitled Tiruvachakam. And Tiruchadagam is the longest composition. It consists of 100 songs or 100 stanzas. No one knows how these songs have been compiled, or how they have been codified, how they have been ordered. Some of them have been written in Tiruperundurai, some of them were written in Chidambaram, some of them were written in Tiruvannamalai, one of them at least was written in Tiruvarur. So in order to know all these things, you must go somewhat into the background of the life history of Saint Manikyavachakar himself. I would like to make that story somewhat an important starting point for considering Tiruvachakam's Tiruchadagam. Because normally, Tiruchadagam or Tiruvachakam are looked at as if they were pieces of compositions of love, conveying one's feeling of love towards God and experiencing that sense of happiness with love in God. But the life of Saint Manikyavachakar will show you that it is more complicated than that. Because he himself led a very difficult life. He was a prince, he was a minister to the Pandya king, King of Madurai. He was a well-read person. He was a Brahmin. He belonged to what is known as the Amatya Kula. Today a lot of research work has gone into the nature of this Amatya Kula. They were a group of Sivacharyas who worshipped in temple, who carried on agamic rites in the temples. But one of the recent scholars has found it possible, deriving this word from Sangat Tamil, to say that Amatyas were those who tended to the elephants of the royal household. Amatyas were those who were looking after the elephants. But one does not know, one cannot reach any conclusion with such observations. Whatever it was, he was a minister, he was a well-read man, he was having an excellent domestic life, but all the time his thoughts were on God. So one day when the king wanted him to go and purchase horses, which were being brought from Arabia by Arab merchants towards on the east coast at a place called Tiruperundurai, this man with plenty of money set about the job, and he went, followed by his retinue and with enormous amount of money that he was carrying. Somewhere near about a few miles from Tiruperundurai, when he was reaching this place, he was looking at the whole thing. Tiruperundurai, as you know, today's modern Tiruperundurai is known as Avadayar Kovil. It's a place near Pudukottai. It's about an hour's journey from Pudukottai. It's on the coast, just a mile or two from the coast. So as Saint Manikyavachakar, he was not Manikyavachakar at that time. He was known at that time as Tiruvadavurar, because he was born in a place called Vadavur, which was about 8 kilometers or 10 kilometers from Madurai. That small little village continues to be there with a temple dedicated to Manikyavachakar, but it's a very small place. It must have been a big and well-known place at that time. Alright. Now, he was known as Tiruvadavurar at that time. So about a few kilometers from Tiruperundurai, he was watching and he saw a group of people, obviously Saiva worshippers, who were sitting under the feet of a holy man under a tree which is known as the Kuruvinda tree, Kuruvindam, which has been shortened as Kurundam, Kurundamaram, but actually it's the Kuruvindam. Kuruvindam is something like a forest lime fruit. It grows in wilderness. It's a forest lime, lemon. It's bitter to taste. Even now, in those areas, you get this forest lemon called Kuruvindam. Okay, he saw a holy man with about a few hundred disciples seated with him, and the first thing that he heard was the great Panchakshara, Namashivaya. The word Namashivaya started ringing into his ears, and he heard it. And the moment he heard it, he felt as though the whole burden of a lifetime that he was carrying from on his shoulders was lifted away from him. He felt light in heart, he felt light in his mind, he felt light in his body. It's very much like the experience of Kannappa, Saint Kannappa. Kannappa the hunter was busy one day hunting all over the place, and it was daytime, it was midday, he was feeling thirsty, he had had some good catch. And so his friend was with him, and so he asked his friend, "I'm feeling thirsty, where shall I find water?" And this man said, "Look, there is this Kalahasti hill, and there's a beautiful waterfall there, a small water spring there. We can go and take very good water, and incidentally, we can also meet Lord Shiva there. He is known as Kudimittevar." So Saint Kannappan with his friend ascend the barren heights of Kalahasti hills. As he goes up and up and up and up, then he got the feeling that all his burden or his karmic burden that he had earned through many lives had just getting away from him, disappearing from him, and he was feeling light in his mind and his spirit and his body. Sobana padam yera yera. அவர் வந்து அவருடைய வாழ்க்கையினுடைய தத்துவ சோபான படிகளை எல்லாம் உதறித்தள்ளினது போல ஹி வாஸ் பிகினிங் டு ஹேவ் தட் எக்ஸ்பீரியன்ஸ். சிமிலர் எக்ஸ்பீரியன்ஸ் வாஸ் தட் ஆஃப் செயின்ட் 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Guru brought him close to him and uttered the holy Panchakshara into his ears, and that was Mantra Diksha. So all these things had taken place simultaneously, all within a matter of seconds. And so Manikyavasagar became a completely transformed person. He no longer belonged to this world. Whatever was that belonged to him as a worldly person had left him in that very instant. He had no more concern for his family, no more concern for property, no more concern for his ministership, no more concern for all the sense of responsibility which he was carrying as ordered by the king. No more concern for his ministership, no more concern for all the sense of responsibility which he was carrying as ordered by the king. He became attached to this guru and fell at his feet and was with him and told him, "Look, this is my job, and the money has been given to me. I am placing all the money at your disposal." Critics want to ask the question again and again in concerning the history of Saint Manikyavasika. How can a man disown that type of responsibility? He was given as a responsibility. He was asked to buy horses from Arabia. King had entrusted money with him, but he just hands it over to somebody else and he says, "I have nothing more to do with this." Is that right? Is he not derelicting from his sense of responsibility? Well, scholars have asked this question, and scholars have also sought the answer and given us the answer. The answer finds a place in three of the major Puranas which have been written on Saint Manikyavasagar. The earliest Puranam is that of Kadavul Mahamunivar. That is about the 13th century. Vadavurar Puranam, Thiruvadavurar Puranam, written by Kadavul Mahamunivar. That's about the 13th, 14th centuries. Then came the Thiruvilayadal Puranam of Perumbatra Puliyur Nambi, which is about the 15th century. And then came Paranjodhi Munivar's Thiruvilayadal Puranam, that was about the 18th century. So these three great saints have gone into this question again and again and have given us some kind of an answer. The answer runs like this. You may accept it, you may not accept it. It runs like this. You see, Manikyavasagar, the moment he became a devotee of the Guru, had no more worldly concern. And this money and the sense of responsibility, etc., are part of the worldly concern. And he had handed them over to the Guru. He had body, soul, and all his property he had given away to this man, to Guru. And therefore, there is nothing for him to independently decide about those things. whatever decision he can take can only be the decision of his guru. And it is the guru who should decide and not he. And because he had become a disciple at the feet of this guru, அன்றேன் ஆவியும் உடலும் உடமையும் குன்றே அணைய நீ அட்கொண்டபோதே குண்டிலையோ, இன்னுமோர் குறை எனக்கு உண்டோ, நன்றே செய்வாய் தீதே செய்வாய் நானே இதற்கு நாயகமோ. This is what Manikyavasika will say in a later song. You see, that day he took all my mind, all my body, all my instruments of perception, instruments of action, all my soul, everything you have taken from me. Thereafter, what is there for me to handle as my own? It is all for you to decide as to how to deal with them. And there is nothing like my own pleasure, my own happiness, my own suffering. If I do something wrong, if I do something right, what right do I have to say that it was mine? You see, this is the nature of the Jivan Mukta. In Tamil, it's called Anaindor Tanmai. And Shankara goes into enormous depth with regard to the Jivan Muktas, their attitudes, their perceptions, their way of life, their approach to things. And this is a typical instance of a Jivan Mukta who had hit upon God, a godly experience, and decided that sensory experiences have nothing more to do with him. And so the guru tells him, look, you have brought it here and you can use it to build a temple. So the story goes that a temple was being built. You have a temple in Avadiyar Kovil now. It's unique in many ways. I do not know how many of you have been there. It's a temple where you do not have Lord Shiva in the usual sense. You only have the Avadiyar and no Lingam. And you have the sacred feet laid there. And you have a temple for Tiruvachak, Manikyavachakar. Later day, a Shakti idol has been installed. It was not at that time. Historians would say there was no temple at the time of Saint Manikyavachakar. So you might have erected something, but what we have today is supposed to be dating from about 800 to 900 years. But there is no lingam on the Avadiya, that's most important. And all the worship is for Manikyavachakar. All the Brahmotsavam is for Manikyavachakar. And so Manikyavachakar spent his time there in purest of pure devotion towards this guru. And at that time he must have had the sacred Panchakshara given to him as a mantra. And that was not Namasivaya, but it is Sivaya Nama. You see, Namasivaya is treated as the Stula Panchakshara. Sivaya Nama is a Sukshma Panchakshara. Sivaya Siva is Adisukshma Panchakshara. Sivaya is Karana Panchakshara. Si is Mahakarana Panchakshara. So this is how Agamas categorize them. Now I'll explain to you in a minute, subject to availability of time, as to what it is all about. But what Manikyavasikar learnt at that time was, as a diksha, was Sivaya Nama. Naneyo tamam seiden, Sivaya Nama vena petren. Tenai innamudamai tittikyum sivaberuman. Tane vandu en ullam buhundu adiyerk arul seidan. So that's what he says. So the grace that descended upon him was the grace of the guru. And the grace of God through Guru. And this grace enshrined itself in the sacred Panchakshara, which is Sivaya Nama, which is a Sukshma Panchakshara. Nama Sivaya is considered a Sthula Panchakshara. You have Nama Sivaya. Si stands for Lord Shiva. Va stands for Shakti. And Ya stands for soul. And Na stands for Tirodhanam, or the concealing power of the Lord. And Ma stands for Malam, which is the blemishes, which is the karma, the anava, and the maya. All these are denoted by this letter Ma. So Na stands for concealing power of the Lord. Ma stands for Malam, which is the Mummalam, Trimalam, Manavam Kanmam Maya. Si is Siva, Va, Si, Va, Va is Shakti, Siva, Ya is soul. You look at this Panchakshara, which is a Sula Panchakshara, you will notice that Na and Ma stand ahead of Shiva. And Ya is at the end. Ya is at the end. Ya cannot look at Shiva because Na and Ya conceal Shiva from the soul. The soul is blinded by the concealing power of the Lord and is in a state of ignorance. On top of it, it has to suffer the blemishes of Anavam, Kanmam and Maya. Subsequently, I shall explain to you as it goes along as to what Anavam, Kanmam, Maya and so on are. Since soul here is bound by Anavamalam, Kanvam and Maya and is under the concealing power of the Lord, it is not able to see Shivam and Shakti. Nevertheless, it makes the soul think of the Lord. And thinking is a sthula perception. It is the use of the instrument of perception. Though it is a subtle instrument of perception, mind. So it is Nama Shivaya. As the soul progresses in its maturity, in its learning, in its pakva, as it begins to shed its load of karma over a period of time, over many births, etc., there is a gradual evolution of the soul, and there is a gradual enlightenment taking place, then there is a gradual lighting of the Atma lamp, which is the Atma Chit Sakti. Whether you like it or not, whether you can resist it or not, irresistibly the evolution of Atma Chit Sakti into a Pakva state goes on happening over many, many lifetimes. And so when that happens, you begin no longer to look at the sukshma, the sthula, but you begin to look at the sukshma experiences within you. And Shivaya Nama is one such sukshma experience. In Shivaya Nama, you will notice Shivaya have come ahead of Nama. By dint of your own discipline, by dint of your own evolution, by dint of your own pakkua, you are able to just let Nama get out of your perception, out of your life, out of your habits of mind and your habits of living. We'll go into all this in great detail because we have to go rather slow in all these matters. We will do that. So it is Shivaya Nama. Now Shivaya Shiva is Adisukshmam. You will notice there Nama is no longer there. Namam has been sent away. The soul had evolved. It had gone ahead. It is no longer under the concealing power of the Lord. It has been able to dispose of its karma.
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Yeah.

0: this, you are about to listen Shiva Stotram. The title is Shiva Sahasranamavali from Linga Puranam, Chapter 65, presented by Sri Subramanian Sharma, Chennai. 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
1: 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Thank you. Om Namah Shivaya.
2: Adharva Veda. Many people used to ask the question, why Adharva Veda should not be studied? Absolutely nobody has told Adharva Veda has got any problem. It should not be studied. Nobody has told like that. Vedatrayi does not mean Rigveda, Yajurveda and Samaveda. Vedatrayi means the lakshana of Veda. Three lakshanas of Veda, Vedatrayi. So, Atharva Veda has got about 40% Rigveda Mantra. But Atharva Veda's speciality is that it gives the messages connected with the common man's life also. Say for example about 600 types of illness, diseases are mentioned in that, and a variety of medicines, particularly plant based medicines, also mentioned in that, the curing methods of the diseases and the mantra to be chanted while taking the medicine. These are all mentioned in that. In short, we can say Rigveda, Yajurveda and Samaveda explains many things, chanting many mantras and doing many type of havans directly linked with the spirituality and divinity. Almost the same thing is also available in Atharva Veda, but it deals with human problems directly. So we say when spirituality is in higher level, ordinary human problem is naturally at lower level. So people misunderstood or might have misunderstood that Atharva Veda is of inferior Veda. But all the rishis who have composed the other mantras, they have also contributed to Atharva Veda. And Atharva Veda mantras very, very strongly used in performing pujas and yagas. So Atharva Veda mantra directly connects partly with the social problems, human problems. So these are the four Vedas written by more than 200 rishis, classified by Vedavyasa. And remember that studying Vedas are not just like studying a chemistry book or anything. It has got so many rules. You should not study Veda on the Pradhama, the new moon day, Jatadurdashi day. You should not study Vedas after 12 o'clock. You should not study Vedas during eclipse or torrential rain or thunderbolt, or when the king or the family members of the king expired, or national mourning days. You have to avoid reading and studying Vedas. These conditions are given in Dharma Shastra. How to study Veda, when to study, why to study, who should study, from whom it should be studied. These are all given. But Veda mantras have got two effects. One, chanting effect, music therapeutical effect. As you may be knowing that NAT, New Age Therapy, NAT, Veda mantras are used. When I visited Houston 2 years back, one of the senior scientists from NASA was telling me that many computers in NASA, many individuals, I mean scientists working in NASA, they listen to Veda mantras while doing the work. When I happened to go to New York, I found Dr. George Martin, who is the MD of a cardiac surgical center, he told that in every room in his hospital, Veda Mantra chanting is being played. So Veda Mantra, when you listen that, it has got an effect. It can be told as neuro-linguistic effect. When you listen to Veda Mantra's closing your eyes and concentrating, it appears that about 2 dozens of curative chemicals are produced in the brain. Curative chemicals means the hormones which are produced in the brain when you listen to an excellent music or Veda Mantra, and these hormones are responsible for maintaining the brain waves in the perfect condition. 13.8 cycles per second, 13.8 CPS, and the heartbeat can be maintained normally, the blood pressure, the cholesterol level, the adrenaline level. These are all due to the production of curative chemicals in the brain, which gives a soothing curative effect for the body. So when you listen to the Veda Mantra, even though you do not know the meaning of that, the mere chanting itself can give you a mental and physical positive change. Similar example. Namaste Rudramanya Bhagavato Taishave Namaha. Namaste Yastu Dhanvane Bhagubhyam Tate Namaha. Yatayushu Shivatama Shivam Babuvate Dhanaho Shiva Sharavya Yatavadaya Norudra Mradaya. When you continuously listen to Veda Mantra, the whole body undergoes spontaneous resting. So we thought in Indian Institute of Scientific Heritage, we have to make available all the 4 Vedas. In fact, it is 5 Veda: Rig Veda, Shukla Yajurveda, Krishna Yajurveda, Sama Veda and Atharva Veda. So digitalized Veda Mantras are available. We used to tell everybody, whether he is a Hindu, Christian, Muslim or leftist or rightist or anybody, every day morning and evening you play this CD so that you can listen that for about half an hour and you will become an entirely different person. Not because of spirituality or the blessings of the God, but the neuro-linguistic effect of that. So the mantra chanting itself can give you an extremely positive result in the body and mind. It shows that Vedas are scientific then, even without knowing the meaning. That is important. Then one person has asked me a question: without knowing the meaning, what is the use of studying Vedas or listening to Vedas? You know that when you are from India and you listen to the song from Titanic movie, you will be getting an entirely thrilled experience in the mind. Even an American can enjoy many of the Hindi songs. And like this, anyone belonging to any caste, creed, religion, country, linguistic background, if they listen to a good song, they can enjoy even without knowing the meaning. Exactly like that, it is known as the neuro-linguistic effect. Now suppose you know the meaning also. I used to tell to many people, very many people I used to inform that when you listen to a song, you enjoy that, sometimes you feel like crying, sometimes you feel like laughing, sometimes you will get consolation by listening to that song. How you get that feeling of crying? You may be feeling like crying or laughing if and only if you know the meaning of that song. Exactly like that. When I chant a mantra, you will definitely feel thrilled. I repeat what I said earlier. A mantra. Sangha.

0: సమానో మంద్రస్సమితి సమానీ సమానా మనసః చిత్తమేషాం సమానం మంద్రమభిమంద్రయేవ సమానేన వోహ విషాయుహోమి సమానీవ ఆకూతి సమానా హృదయానివ సమానమస్తు వో మనో యదా ఆవసు సహాసతి. దిస్ ఇస్ నోన్ ఎస్ ద మంత్ర ఆఫ్ యూనిటీ, ఐకమత్య సూక్త. యూ కుడ్ నాట్ అండర్స్టాండ్ ఎనీ మీనింగ్, but suppose you are listening to this same mantra in a stereo system with a digitalized voice, you will feel the thrilling experience of that. It's a neuro-linguistic effect. Now suppose you know the meaning also, that will become a prayer, not merely listening, it will become a prayer. So Veda mantras have got two type of effect. One neuro-linguistic effect if you are listening to that without knowing the meaning. If you know the meaning, it is known as psycholinguistic effect. That will be psychologically affecting you. Psychologically, when it affects you, you will feel like following that, adopting that, practicing that. That is what I told you. It is the messages. From the Vedas, we get the messages. From the Vedas, we get the guidance. From the Vedas, we get the direction. From the Vedas, we get the real blessing directions for elevating the mind, elevating the body, elevating the family relation, elevating the social bondage, elevating the national integration, and also human relation from wheresoever they belong. This is the ultimate aim of Vedas. Elevating the mind, body, family, society, nation and human race. And Veda mantras. Many people used to ask me another question. Only Brahmins can read the Vedas, chant the Vedas, listen to the Vedas? Nothing like that. Absolutely nowhere it is told. I shall give you one Dharma Shastra message. Janmanal Jayate Martya. By birth, we are all ordinary human beings. Karmanal Jayate Dvija. By opting for a work profession, nowadays you will be known based on that profession. Is it not? When you have taken a medical degree, you will be known as a doctor. When you have taken a legal degree, you will be known as advocate. When you are taken a chartered accountancy, you will be known as chartered accountant, a clerk, a peon, a security officer, and head clerk, director, manager, assistant manager. So many names are there based purely on the profession. So Janmanal Jayate Martya, by birth you are ordinary human being, and by profession you are opting for a second birth. Second birth means second lifestyle, I will say. Brahma Jnanena Eva Brahmana. Anyone who has studied Vedas, anyone who could understand the meaning and messages of the Vedas, that particular person is known as Brahmana. Not that Brahmana should read the Vedas. It is the reverse, in fact. బ్రహ్మజ్ఞానేన ఏవ బ్రాహ్మణ కేవలం యః మనుష్యః బ్రహ్మజ్ఞానం ప్రాప్నోతి స ఏవ బ్రాహ్మణ ఇతి నామ్నా జ్ఞాతవ్యం జ్ఞాతవాన్. Very clear, no doubt about it at all. So many superstitions and wrong messages are being crept into certain type of practices in the life. Anyone can study Veda Mantra. Anyone can. But the problem is that studying Vedas, it is not that easy. 10 Shrutis are there. Sir, Udattam, Anudattam, Swaritam, Revam, Hraswam, Pracheyam, Anunasika, Kambam, Dirga Kambam, Plutam. It is not that easy. Say for example, Apsume Somo Apravida. యదంతర్విశ్వ నిభేషజః అగ్నిం చ విశ్వశంభువం ఆపశ్చ విశ్వభేషజీః ఆపప్రణీత భేషజం వరూదం తన్వే. चंद्रमा योग्य सूर्यम दृशे. This type of shruti is their musical tone to be incorporated in between the letters. Musical tone to be incorporated in between the letters of Veda mantra. That can be learned if you start from the earlier days. I mean from your childhood. When you are matured, it is difficult for you to understand the real meaning of that. I mean meaning of chanting that particular tone. If the tone changes, the meaning also will change. Just like we say, if the comma changes, sometimes the message of the total line will be changing. So I want to convey you the message that anybody can learn Veda, study Veda, provided he has got the tolerance limit, patience, capacity, devotion, dedication and sincerity to systematically and customatically study that in its literal sense. Otherwise the meaning and messages will go wrong. And the real aim, the motto, the goal of studying Vedas will not be fulfilled. So my message to you, instead of trying to study Vedas, continuously listen Vedas. Listen as many hours as possible. That is the best thing. I tell this not because you are a non-Brahmin. I would like to tell one point. In Trivandrum, many people have studied Veda, they chant Veda, including Muslims and Christians. Nothing happened to them, nothing will happen to them. Veda mantra should be chanted after studying that from the Guru. We say Guru Mukhena Sadhitavyam. Why we say that when it should be learned from a teacher? Because if you are learning, if you are trying to understand the tone of the Shruti of Veda from a cassette recorder or CD player, many of the Shrutis will not be clear for you. They will be chanting it in a fantastic speed. You will not understand where Udattam comes, where Anudattam comes, where Swaritam Apswa Amdal Nishitasyo. You may not even understand where this Udattam comes, Apswa. You will not understand, because when they chant, they may be going in a little faster way. Abhi mama kya a. So you will not take that corrected time duration needed for going down, going up and then becoming straight. That is why from a teacher, if you are studying, there will not be any confusion for you. So it should not be studied from CDs or cassettes. It should be studied from the teacher. And from the teacher only you will be knowing the rituals and the customs to be practiced for studying Vedas and practicing Vedas. Why, what, when, where, who, whom, how. Veda should be chanted, should not be chanted. Why, what, when, where, who, whom, how. Veda should be chanted or Veda should not be chanted. That can be understood only from that. So the Veda mantras, as I told you, as a summing up, more than 200 rishis composed it. Veda Vyasa divided that into four classes. Rigveda gives you Jnana Kandam, absolute knowledge. Yajurveda Karma Kandam, connected with the Yagas and Yajna. Sama Veda, enchanting through the music. Sama Gana and Atharva Veda, directly giving the messages. One more message I will give you. Remember that when I say Rigveda, Rigveda has got 25 branches. The word branch is wrong. Still I used branches because in Sanskrit it is told Shagha. Shagha means branches. But in Veda, Shagha means recension. Recension. Rigveda has got 25 recensions known in the name of the particular Veda Mantra Drashtara Rishi. Say for example, Rigveda Shakala Shaka. Some words, some mantras, some lines, some arrangements are done in a particular way in Shakala Shaka. ശാകല ഋഗ്വേദ ശാഖ. ഇൻ ഭാഷ്കള ശാഖ അനദർ വേ ഓഫ് പ്രസന്റേഷൻ ഈസ് ഡൺ. സേ ഫോർ എക്സാമ്പിൾ, ഇൻ ശാകല ശാഖ ബാഹുഭ്യം നമാതി സമ്പദത്രൈഹി ധ്യാവാ പൃഥിവീ ജനയൻ ദേവയേക. But in Bhaskara Shaga, instead of Bahubhyam, Hastabhyam is written. Same meaning, no difference, but the word changes. So, Shagala Shaga, Bhaskara Shaga, Sankhyayana Shaga, Kaushitaki Shaga, like this 25 Shagas, Rishansans are there for Rigveda. Unfortunately, only the 4 Rigveda Shagas are available now. All the 21 got disappeared. I repeat that statement. Unfortunately, only 4 Rigveda Shakas are available now. The remaining 21 Shakas have got disappeared. Yajurveda, 108 recensions are there, of which I think about 20 are available now. More than 80 got disappeared. So, Yajurveda, you have got 2 main Shakas. Shukla Yajurveda and Krishna Yajurveda. In Shukla Yajurveda, only poems are written, and Krishna Yajurveda, only Krishna Yajurveda, prose and poems are given. And almost all the Yajurveda text belong to Krishna Yajurveda. Krishna word gives you the message that it is a mixture of prose and poem. Shukla, the word gives you the message that it is purely poetical. Only 2 Vedas belonging to Yajurveda available in Shukla Yajurveda. That is Shukla Yajurvediya Madhyam Dina Samhita, Shukla Yajurvediya Kanva Samhita. Both these have got 40 chapters. The 40th chapter is Ishavasya Upanishad. So you can see Krishna Yajurveda, nearly 100 recensions are there. Shukla Yajurveda only 2. That is what I could understand. So Rigveda has got 25 recensions. Yajurveda has got 108 recensions. Samaveda, it is said that 1001 recensions are there. Only 10 are available now. 990 recensions got disappeared. Atharva Veda has got 52 recensions. Only 4 or 5 are available now. The most authentic Atharva Veda was received in 1890, composed by an Englishman. It's a British scholar. He compiled everything and other thing and made in the present form, taken from the rishis. So Rigveda 25 shakas, Yajurveda 108 shakas. The 108 shakas of Yajurveda put together is known as Yajurveda Vriksha. Yajurveda Vriksha means the tree of Yajurveda. And Samaveda, more than 1000 shakas. Atharva Veda, 52 shakas are there. Now, I think you got somewhat an idea about the Veda Mantra. We will be giving some more answers for the questions asked, so that we will be understanding the Veda Mantra. So I will chant one mantra and conclude this speech to you. So try to learn more and more. If you go to Google, you give that Vedas, Rigveda, you can download directly the Veda Mantras. Even you know the meaning or don't know the meaning, nothing is going to happen. It will be having a positive effect. Whenever you are tired, weak, or under tension, or under worry or problems, try to listen to Veda Mantras. It has got spirituality as well as physical effect in that. It is just like music therapeutic effect, neuro-linguistic and psycholinguistic effects are there. If you chant Veda Mantra, make it sure that the letters and the words are pronounced correctly without mistake, failing which it is bad. So, with these messages, I have taken about 40 questions. Even though I did not repeat them, I did not read the questions, I gave the answer connected with the 40 questions of Vedas. My deep gratitude to each and every one of you. Indian Institute of Scientific Heritage is devoted for learning and teaching Indian heritage in the true spirit of science, philosophy, logic, and rational thinking. Not blindly doing something or following something. It is scientific, logical, and rational way of understanding, practicing, and teaching Indian heritage. We Indian Institute of Scientific Heritage is pledged for doing that. I request you to go to the website www.iish.org. I request you to go through the web TV www.iish.tv. I also would like to tell that Indian Institute of Scientific Heritage established in Trivandrum, and it has got its center in Trichur, the most cultural capital of Kerala, near Kicheri, as National Heritage Center. I request you to visit National Heritage Center, and we have brought out about 400 CDs and DVDs and VCDs. We have brought out nearly 100 books. None of the CDs and VCDs have got copyright. If you purchase these things, you can take as many copies as possible and distribute to others for learning our dharma, for preserving our dharma, for maintaining and uplifting the culture of India. As Swami Vivekananda said, if Christianity vanishes from India, nothing will happen. If Islam vanishes from India, nothing will happen. If Hindu dharma, Sanatana dharma vanishes from India, India will become the graveyard of the world. I told this line to you to make it sure that Sanatana Dharma, Indian culture, Indian heritage, being appreciated, accepted, understood, analyzed, and fantastic way of research and developments are going on in Indian heritage. The world is turning to India. At that time, Indian heritage and Indian culture and Indian values should be made available for everyone in the world. So all these messages will be available in Indian Institute of Scientific Heritage as VCDs. My deep gratitude to each and every one of you. Thank you very much. My pranams.
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the only thought which arises in the mind. The other vrittis are destroyed. The samskaras, good samskaras, they rise, they destroy another vritti, jnana samskara. It rises and it destroys the older samskara, bad samskaras, and it creates a prajna. This kind of cycle happens in that place, that state. So, niruddham. Iti chitta bhumiha. These are the chitta bhumis, the states of the chitta, antakarna. Tatra vikshipte chetasi. ಭಿಕ್ಷೋಪ ಉಪಸರ್ಜನಿ ಭೂತ ಸಮಾಧಿ ನ ಯೋಗ ಪಕ್ಷೆ ವರ್ತತೆ ಅಂಡ್ ಇನ್ ದಟ್ ಇನ್ ಆಲ್ ದೀಸ್ ಫೈವ್ ಸ್ಟೇಟ್ಸ್ ಇನ್ ದಿ ವಿಕ್ಷಿಪ್ತ ಚೇತಸಿ ಇನ್ ದಿ ವಿಕ್ಷಿಪ್ತ ಚೇತಸ್ ದಿ ಚೈಲ್ಡ್ ಮೈಂಡ್ ವಿಚ್ ಇಸ್ ಇನ್ ದಿ ವಿಕ್ಷಿಪ್ತ ಸ್ಟೇಟ್ ವಿಕ್ಷಿಪ್ತ ಸ್ಟೇಟ್ ಮೀನ್ಸ್ ವಿಕ್ಷಿಪ್ತ ಮೂಢ ಅಂಡ್ ಶಿಪ್ತ ಸ್ಟೇಟ್ ಆಲ್ ದಿ ತ್ರೀ ಸ್ಟೇಟ್ ವಿ ಆರ್ ಟೇಕಿಂಗ್ ದಿ ಟಾಪ್ ಇಫ್ ಯು ಹ್ಯಾವ್ ನೆಗೆಟೆಡ್ ದಿ ಟಾಪ್ ದಿ ರೆಸ್ಟ್ ಆರ್ ಆಲ್ ನೆಗೆಟೆಡ್ Whoever are below that state. 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Therefore, Samadhi na Yoga Pakshe Vartate, that Samadhi, the establishment, the stableness does not exist. Therefore, it is not a state of yoga. Yoga Pakshe means Kaivalya Pakshe, in the state of the moksha, the samadhi. You cannot experience the samadhi there. 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Gaining this samadhi, sad bhutam artham means the original, the truth, veka khyati, he gains that veka khyati. That pradyoteti means it is illumined. And because of that veka khyati, we understood even in the Sankhya, veka khyati udaya is the greatest result of the Sankhya knowledge. Veka khyati means to understand the Prakriti and Purusha to be different. That discriminative power, that knowledge. Because of that knowledge, you will be able to gain the moksha according to Sankhya Shastra. So this also follows the same system. Therefore, Pradyotiyati, that illumines. And because of that knowledge, whatever, see, knowledge destroys the ignorance. So, because of the knowledge, veka khyati, chinoti cha kleshan, the kleshans, the troubles, we will say the pancha kleshas here. So, those which are created by ignorance, avidya, they are destroyed. Karma bandhana nishlatayati. And since the kleshas are destroyed, whatever the kleshas will bring, the bondage, avidya brings in samsara. So, that samsara bondage will also be removed. Shlatayati, it destroys. Not just that. Nirodham abhimukham karoti. It also makes you turn towards the Nirodha. Nirodha is control. So, it will make you turn towards the Samadhi. The knowledge, the moksha. Sa samprajnato yoga iti achakshate akhyayate. And that samadhi is called, that prajna is called samprajnata. Samprajnata samadhi. That is called samprajnata samadhi. In yoga, there are two types of samadhi. One is samprajnata samadhi, the other is asamprajnata samadhi. 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Maybe for some people who have so much of punya, asamprajnata samadhi can be gained directly. 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

0: 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Philosophical discourses and Periyapuranam lectures in Tamil will be broadcast on Shivatattvam. 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Om Namah Shivaya.
1: 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The title is Sutras, presented by Swami Jyotir Mayananda. Thank you. 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
2: 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The peace chant I have chanted, Om Aapyayantu Mamangani, always it begins with Om. Om is the name of Brahman, the most profound of all mantras. And just the explanation of Om, as you have heard before, will sum up the entire Vedantic teaching. So there will be nothing of an Upanishad. So we move on to some other direction. That means we invoke God. Aapyayantu mamangani. May, by His grace, may my limbs, speech, eye, ear, strength, and all my senses grow vigorous. Has many implications. Dharmartha kama mokshanam arogya moolam uttamam. Your body has been given to you for exercising self-effort directed towards four purposes of life: dharma, ethical value; artha, material value, to have material attainments; kama, called vital value, which relates to all social attainments, family, children, friends, name and fame in society, all come under the kama; and lastly, moksha, spiritual value of life, the goal of life, liberation. All these are means to moksha. Dharma, you start practice. Here again, these four begin with dharma. Dharma is righteousness. The basic principles of dharma: be good, do good. Yato dharmas tato jaya. Wherever there is dharma, there is victory. Will your life be successful? That will depend upon how much You have based your progress on all your achievements in life on dharma, on righteousness, goodness of your heart, and following those laws that promote harmony and peace in society. Now, the simple term there is dharma, which refers to righteous conduct, observing great principles in your daily life, all the roots of culture, how to be humble towards those who are superior to you, developing friendliness to equals, joyousness towards those who are progressing, who should be inspired by their attainment and be happy about it, compassion towards those who are lesser than you, and those who are in a tamasic level a source of pain to society. You need to develop indifference, become like a wall. Someone starts saying things you don't like to hear, then stay just. But again, this is to be practiced in proper context. Someone is telling good things to you, and you shut your ears, turn your face, and go away. That's pride, vanity. But someone goes on telling you, you are a donkey, you are a dalvit, etc. Do not entertain them by saying, how do you say I'm a donkey? What have you seen in me? That all that. The moment you start saying something, you are putting ghee into fire. The person could have cooled down. But the moment you start reacting, person will not cool down and will have more reaction. There are some principles of dharma there. Ahimsa, Satyam, Brahmacharya, all those great qualities, they are practice of dharma in life. The whole story of Ramayana. Rama based his life on dharma. Even though he was going to be coronated, and yet Kaikeyi, his stepmother, had secured two boons from the king, that any time if I want, I could receive from you two boons. And right at that time, when Rama's coronation was in progress, Kaikeyi was ill-advised by her servant, Manthara. And as a result, she asked the king, can I ask? King said, we are celebrating the coronation of our son Rama. And Kaikeyi said, of course, I'm not going into details, but Kaikeyi at that time asked, remember, you have given me two boons which I have kept in my purse. And King Dasharatha didn't know what she was going to ask. Ask, I will give you. He says, first boon, let my son Bharata be the ruler. Dasharatha said, very well. Rama will not mind. And Rama and Bharata are equal. It said, second boon, Rama must go into forest for 14 years, never to enter into any city. That shocked King Dasharatha. And yet, in that line, they had that powerful dharma. Words that were given by a king were rules that cannot be broken. And so even though King Dasharatha suffered intensely and even died after Rama's departure, yet he never turned back and said, oh Rama, don't go. I reject my own promise. And Rama in turn was well liked by people. In the modern type of society, if that had been done, it would be just ridiculous. People would have just laughed at Dasharatha and shut him up somewhere. That's what people advised Rama. Why don't you? Even his brother Lakshmana said, why don't we? Just assert that you are the king. But Rama completely ignored all that and followed that words of his father. He goes into forest, suffering intense adversities and lots of things. Bharata comes, who was elsewhere, Rama's brother, Kaikeyi's son. When he hears that he was given the rulership of Ayodhya, think of modern times, how happy a person would have been. But Bharata is not happy at all. He persuades all people to go with him to Rama and to persuade Rama to come back. And lots of things go on in that process. So many people try to persuade Rama. Rama's mother and all great personalities. But Rama turns to Bharata and says, if Bharata asks, I will do it. Bharata realizes that his dharma is not to contradict Rama's view of things. So he says, please, order me, command me what I should do. Rama sends him back to Ayodhya. And Bharata asks for sandals of Rama, that at least you grant me that. And he carries the sandals on his head. So imagine a time when kingdom was so easy for Rama, that he couldn't have simply ignored Dasharatha's words. It was easy for Bharata, he had already gained it. So the whole story goes on, how much talks went on and discussions to let go the kingdom. See, all that has been given in Ramayana, which is the powerful scripture relating to pursuit of dharma in all conditions. Material things can be attained. You can gain a lot of success, fame. Thieves and robbers, they can become rich just by looting someone or gaining access to some treasure. But all that type of attainment depletes you of your inner dharma, inner value. You become very shallow. But that people generally don't see that. Life is transient. And it is dharma that makes your life rich and relates you to God. The dharmic impressions that go from life to life. If you became very advanced in dharma, there is no more life to life. You attain enlightenment. This being the basis, dharma. There on the basis of dharma, artha. Get all the money you want. Because if dharma is the basis, you will never consider money as your possession. You will consider God's blessings and you will share it. Dharma-based people, if they become rich, the whole society enjoys. The world progresses. Where there is dharma, there is a lot of wealth that's shown in Indian culture. Kama, wonderful family and wonderful relations will develop. The ultimate goal, liberation. All can be achieved in one single lifetime. If not, you can attain through successive lives. But life will be always purposeful. You will not be moving back and forth in different embodiments. A human being today, an animal tomorrow, and prosperous another birth, and very in adverse situation in another birth, and so forth. You will not be reckless. Let me not elaborate too much in that direction. For all those four purusharthas, your body is the basis. Health is the basis. Arogya mulam uttamam. And the definition of health again is profound in spirituality. It's called swasthya. Swa means the self. Stha is to abide in the self. In Hindu culture, when people meet together, the first things they ask, are you swastha? Which is like philosophers meeting together and asking, have you attained enlightenment? Another way of asking, aapka chitta prasanna hai? is your chitta mind serene. Prasanna means joyous. But joyous is referring not to ordinary happiness. Yes. When the lake shimmers in the soft light, in Sanskrit, that lake is prasanna. So are you prasanna? That's coming to a more practical point. Health relates to psychophysical health. Mind and body both must be sound and healthy. Diseases arise. The source of all disease is ignorance, avidya. Avidya is called mool adhi. From avidya, there arise two types of diseases, adhi and vyadhi. Adhi refers to mental diseases. That point is not well researched yet. It is a vast field. All problems in your life have their root in your mind. You must realize it is your mind that created karmas. Karmas that have put you in different embodiments. That's a broader understanding. Coming more close to practicality, if you keep your mind in a state of stress, you must realize how much you are depriving your limbs of the refreshing prana. You don't believe in it? See your face in a mirror. When you are under stress, your face loses that glow. Immediately, the vitality prana has been withdrawn. Or, if you are angry, you are deceitful, dishonest, and so face begins to lose vitality. So all these negative qualities, they are not simple, they affect you. You send out a bad thought, negative thought to someone with a limited understanding that someone has been the cause of my problem. So Hanuman, put a hammer on him. That has created subtle vibrations within your body that will encourage the negative in your personality. Disease germs will be very happy. The balance of your health sustained by vata, pitta, kapha, the three humors will be disturbed and will not be humorous anymore. Mind and body are intensely related in the plan of health. Therefore, Hatha Yoga and Raja Yoga, all these, they give you insight into how to, when you are dealing with your health, how to let your mind also become involved in it. Head stand, shoulder stand, stretching exercises. You maintain an exercise and you allow your mind to be held in calmness. When you have done exercises properly, your mind becomes relaxed. And you are advancing physically and mentally. Now, immature people generally ask the question, how is it? Vedanta begins with saying that the whole world is mithya. Brahma satyam jagan mithya. And body, therefore, is also mithya. That why to go after the body? It is deha dhyas, deha bhavana. I am the body. That's the obstacle that you must remove. But what you don't realize that it is only a healthy person will say, I am not the body. Unhealthy person will put his hand on his head, lot of pain. And Vedantin says, don't you know, you have no head. That will be ridiculous. But only when your body has good vitality and it put to right use in a healthy way, that you go on understanding, I'm just moving the body and I'm not the body. Therefore, that type of understanding has to develop. How to view your body, your mind, your whole personality as a temple. It is within this temple that you are going to discover within your heart realization of God. Deho, Devalayam. Your body is abode of gods. If you go deeper into Hindu culture. Your body is filled with presiding deities. Eyes are presided by sun god, mind by moon god, intellect by Brahma the creator. Your hands, your feet, all have their presiding deities. Gods are filled from toes to the head. Apyayantu mamangani. Let all the limbs of my body be healthy. And pranas, vital forces. Eyes, ears. You are being directed towards the understanding of five sheaths that go to constitute your personality. The foremost of all the five sheets is your physical body, called Annamaya Kosha. Your physical body is permeated by vital sheath. Not a single cell within your body will be alive without prana. So, if you look deep within your physical body, it is the prana that is doing all the miracle. Your whole body moves, shines, glows, it has health, it can do amazing things because of the pranamaya kosha, vital force.
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4: 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Gita just by taking 700 verses out of the entire Mahabharata, which contains more than 1 lakh verses, it will not make sense. So we saw various instances in the Ashwamedha Parvam, Drona Parvam, Anushasana Parvam, indicating how Bhagavad Gita aligns only with Lord Shiva, and it is preaching Shiva Tattva. It is describing the form of Lord Shiva. And it is none other than the words of Lord Shiva. And also we saw references from the Kurma Mahapuranam, and then we went on seeing how Ishvara Gita, you know, was passed on as Bhagavad Gita to Arjuna, and various references from various Puranas, from Padma Purana, Shiva Purana, Linga Purana, Skanda Purana, various references from various Puranas, how, you know, describing how Krishna is described as a great devotee of Lord Shiva. Even in Brahma Vaivarta Puranam and Narada Puranam, how Krishna is a great Shiva Bhakta, he is an example, he is a role model for a Shiva Bhakta. How he is always engaged in Shiva Bhakti. And that's the reason why he has acquired the Aishwaryam or the prosperity from Lord Shiva. He has acquired a Lakshmi by the grace of Lord Shiva. He has acquired all pervasiveness by the grace of Lord Shiva. So we saw that. And today we are going to see an interesting samvadam, that is dialogue between Lakshmi and Narayana, that happens in the Padma Purana Uttarakanda, 175th chapter, for people who want to refer it out. So it's quite interesting where Lakshmi and Narayana are engaging in a conversation. So Narayana is on the milky ocean, you know, found to be sleeping, but actually he's not sleeping, he is meditating. But so that's where Lakshmi asks a question. Shagalurasi dugdabdau bhagavan kena hetuna udasina ivaishwaryam jaganti stapayanniva. No, oh Vishnuji, no, why are you sleeping? For what purpose you are sleeping in the milky ocean? She asks. Aap so rahe hai Vishnuji? She asks. And why are you sleeping? And then Vishnu replies, Naham sumuki nidralur nijam maheshwaram vapuhu drisha tatvanu vartinya pashyam yantar nimagnaya. Oh Lakshmi, I am not sleeping. My sight is turned inward. It is focused on my antaratma. Pashyam yantar nimagnaya. Antaratma. I am completely focused on meditating on my Paramatma, Antaratma, Maheshwara, Samba, Shiva, Chandrasekara. I am looking for understanding the ultimate truth. And I am focused inward, meditating on Maheshwara, who is my Antaratma. Kushagraya Diya Devi Yadantar Yogino Hridi Pashyanti Yaccha Vedanam Saram Mimam Satesh Brusham. So, he goes on to say, Vishnu says, even crores and crores of sages, you know, yadanti yogino, even the yogis, they actually try to meditate on Mahadeva and they try to catch Mahadeva with their bhakti. They meditate on Mahadeva for crores and crores of years. And that is what I'm also trying to do. And there are various references where Lord Shiva is described in the heart of all the living entities. Deva nagam hridaye bhyo namo vikshinake bhyo namo vichinvatke bhyo namo anarhate bhyo namo ami vatke bhyaha. Told in the Rudram. He is in the heart of the Devas. 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He is present in the heart of all the living entities. Hritpundarikam virajam vishuddham Kaivalya Upanishad. He is present in the Hridayakasha, the Harakasha. Dakram Vipapam Parame Eshvabhutam Yatpundarikam Puramadhya Saggamstam. 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That Hiranmaya, that golden personality is present in the heart of all the living entities. Neelato Yadamadhyastad Vidyulekeva Bhaswara. Parashakti Mata and Paramashiva are present like, you know, it's like the lightning that you see in the midst of the blue clouds. The blue clouds represent Mata Parashakti and the lightning represents Paramashiva. And then it goes on to say, Ritakam Satyam Param Brahma Purusham Krishna Pingalam Urdvaretam Virupaksham Vishwarupam Namamyaham. He is present in that way. Mata Parashakti and Paramashiva are present in the heart of all the living entities, including the devatas like Brahma and Narayana. So that's what yogis also try to do. The yogis also try to meditate and then have the vision of the divine Maheshwara, who has a divine spiritual form. Tejo yatte rupam kalyanatamam. 16th verse of the Ishavasya Upanishad, also present in the Brihadaranyaka Upanishad. Tadevam aksharam jyotir atma rupam anamayam. He goes on, he proceeds. Narayana proceeds to explain Lakshmi. Now what does it mean actually? Tadevam aksharam jyotir atma rupam anamayam. It is the highest joy that one can experience. Jyotir, the Tejas, you know, Jyoti Mahadeva appeared as an Agni Stambha. An infinite Jyoti or infinite effulgence, infinite light was coming from him, which even Brahma and Vishnu couldn't withstand. Atma Rupam, Anamayam. He is indestructible. He is eternal. Akandananda Sandoka Nishpadi Dvaitavarjitam. He is one without a second. There is no second to him. There is nothing that is equal to him. There is nothing that is greater than him. Ekorudro Nadvitiyaya, which comes three times in the Vedas. Shvetashvatara Upanishad, Atharvashiras Upanishad, also in the Taittiriya Samhita, Krishna Yajurvedam 186. And then we have the Paratparam verse, famous verse, Shiva Sankalpa Suktam Rigvedam Kilabhagam, which establishes Mahadeva as the Paratparat Parataram. He is greater than Brahma and Hari, 18th verse. We have seen that many times. So there is nothing that is equal to him, or there is nothing that is greater than him. So in this context, I remember a verse from Suta Samhita, Brahma Gita, Yajna Vaibhava Kandam. Brahma Gita, 2nd chapter, 43rd verse says that, you know, Veda Bahyena Margena Pujayanti Janardhanam Nindati Shankaram Mohat Pashando Pahata Janaha. Which means, Veda Bahya, people who are not following the Vedas, people who are outside the Vedas, Pujayanti Janardhanam, they worship Janardhana. And they go to the extent of Nindati Shankaram Mohat, they do Shiva Ninda. They hate Lord Shiva. They are described as Pashando Pahata Janaha, Pashandis. There is a big description in the second chapter of Suta Samhita, Brahma Gita, which describes what is a Pashandi actually. And also Veda Bahyena, people who are outside the Vedas, they do Shiva Ninda and they engage in puja to Janardana. So these kind of things are there. So Lord Shiva is the ultimate essence and he is the only object of meditation and only object of worship according to the Vedas. Namo Veda Vidam Manishinam Upasaniyaya Namo Namaha. The one who has read the Vedas and Upanishads will come to the conclusion that Shiva Bhakti alone will transcend him from the repeated cycles of birth and death. So a person who doesn't come to that conclusion, there is no point in reading the Vedas or Upanishads. And then he goes on, Akandananda. Akanda means the universe. The universe, you know, it is under the support of that personality, you know, whom I am meditating on, Maheshwara. It is under his support. Sandoha Nishpadi Dvaitavarjitam Yadashraya Jagat Vrittir Yenmaya Chanu Bhuyate Na Yena Rahitam Kinchit Jagat Tattvam Characharam. Jiva Jagat Ishwara. Charam, acharam, and then jagat. You know, chetana, achetana, and then jagat. So basically, so the achetanam means the non-living. Chetana means the living. So all the jivatmas from the blade of a grass till Vishnu are chetana. And then that is immovable, or something that is non-living is that jagat, achetana. And then all these two, you know, the chetana and achetana is under the control of that Ishvara. Jiva jagat Ishvara, the triad. Is very beautifully as explained in the Upanishads as Pashu, Pati and Pasham. Pasham is that worldly bondage. And then Pashu is the Jiva Tattva, from the blade of a grass till Vishnu. And then Ishvara, who is the controller of the Jagat and the Jivatmas. Nirmatya Bahuda Lokya Veda Shastram Budhim Sudhihi Dvaipayano Yada Sadhya Gita Shastram Nisrishtavan. You know? So he says that, you know, Dvaipayana, Krishna Dvaipayana compiled this holy text called Gita. And it is talking only about this personality whom I am meditating on in my heart. You know, he is the ultimate giver of Paramananda. And everything depends, he alone is Swarat and everything depends on him. All the mobile and immobile are dependent on him. But he is independent. And then the only way to get Paramananda is to surrender to Maheshwara. That's what the Vedas say. Tamevam vidvan amrita iha bhavati nanyah panta ayanaya vidyate. To get amritatvam, to get immortality, to get relieved from the repeated cycles of birth and death, surrender to that personality. Tamevam viditvati mrityumeti nanyah panta vidyate yanaya. Shvetashvatara Upanishad, 3rd chapter, 8th verse also says that. Tamevam viditvati mrityumeti, to attain immortality, there is no other way apart from surrendering to Mahadeva, Shvetashvatara Upanishad. And then Purusha Suktam also says that. Again, two times it comes. And then, I'm resorting to that Paramananda. 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So this, and after hearing whatever Narayana says, Lakshmi asks, no, I have a great curiosity, oh Narayana, is there anything that is greater than you? Na tasmat vattah param yattach, you know, param, there's something that is greater than you. She asks this specifically to Narayana after hearing this, you know, something that is greater than you. Now you are the creator, maintainer and destroyer, and now Narayana, he is the creator, maintainer and destroyer by the grace of Lord Shiva, because that is awarded to him as a gift by Lord Shiva himself. The ultimate creator, ultimate maintainer is Mahadeva only. He is panchakritya. Now we'll be seeing that that Panchakritya is beautifully aligned with Nataraja Swarupam. We'll be seeing that in the coming days. So, you know, something that is different from you and something that is greater than you, I want to know. She asks. And then Narayana replies, Maya mayamidam devi vapurme natu tatvikam srishti sthiti srishti sthityopa samhara kriya jalopa brimhitam. No, whatever the body that you are seeing, you know, Shankha Chakra Gada Pana, that you are seeing, you know, with your eyes, it is temporary, oh dear Lakshmi. I myself am temporary. I am not eternal. Ephemeral. So like only Mahadeva is eternal. So he goes on to say that, you know, this body that you see, which is involved in the acts of creation, maintenance and destruction, is temporary. It is not, you know, it is not permanent. So which means he himself explains that he is temporary. That's why the Katharudra Upanishad says, Askeivananda Koshena Stambanta Vishnu Purvakaha. Starting from the blade of the grass till Vishnu, everything is under the control of Paramaheshwara. And then Avastha Tritiyatitam Turiyam Brahma Samhitam Brahma Vishnavadivihi Sevyam Sarvesham Janakam Param. So this is told in the Panchabrahma Upanishad. Avastha Tritiya Teetam. So we have the three states of consciousness, right? Vaishvanara Taijasa Prajna. And the fourth state of consciousness is represented as Maheshwara. Avastha Tritiyatitam Turiyam. That is described as Turiyam. And then Brahma Vishnavadivihi Sevyam Sarvesham Janakam Param. So that Tatpurusha is described as the begetter of even Brahma and Vishnu. And then Somak Pavate Janita Matinam Janita Divo Janita Pratibhyaha Janita Agnir Janita Suryasya Janitendrasya Janitota Vishnoho. So everything including the earth, heaven, Agni, Surya, Brahma, Chandra, Vayu and Vishnu, everything is begotten by Parashakti Mata and Paramashiva Soma, Rigveda 9.96.5. And also Samavedam Purvarchika and Uttararchika mentions this. Bhasmajavala Upanishad also mentions this verse. Like that there are many many references. Deva Deva Mahadeva, the very first verse in the beginning I recited. Deva Deva Mahadeva Devanam Abhayaprada Brahma Narayanendradi Sarva Deva Padaprada 4.1.13.9 Kashikandam 1st Purvarda 13th chapter 9th verse. Deva Deva Mahadeva. A devotee says, you know, you grant Abhaya, fearlessness to your devotees, and then you can even grant the positions of Brahma Narayana Indradi Sarva Deva Padaprada. You can grant the positions of even Brahma Narayana and Indra. So like that, there are many, many references talking about the Jivatvam of Vishnu and Brahma. So here, like that, Vishnu himself says that he is temporary. And then he goes on to say, Atonyad Atma, Atmano Rupam Dvaita Dvaita Vivarjitam Bhava Bhava Vinir Muktam Adyanta Rahitam Priye. You know, oh my dear, but the nature of the, you know, Antaratma, my Antaratma, Maheshwara, that nature of that soul, Paramatma, is actually completely different from this. Now he says that it is different from what you are seeing in front of your eyes. Now he himself admits that he is not Paramatma. And then he goes on to say that the nature of the Paramatma is different. And then it is without duality. It is one without a second. Now without duality means it's not Advaitam. It's not Mayavada philosophy. Mahadeva is one without a second. That's what it means. He doesn't have, you know, any equal, or he doesn't have anything greater than him. So he is one without a second. Eko Rudro Nadvithiyaya. And then it is without beginning or end. So which is what is told in the Kaivalya Upanishad. Tam Adi Madhya Anta Vihinamekam Vibhum Chidananda Rupam Arupam Adbhutam. He is without beginning and end. He is called as Ananta. Ananta is one of the names in the Atharvashiras Upanishad. Told in the Atharvashiras Upanishad for Lord Shiva, he is infinite. He appeared as an Agni Stambha, infinite Agni Stambha, you know, to destroy the Ahankara of Brahma and Vishnu. Anadhyantam Adhyam Param Tattvam Artham, Shiva Bhujangam, second verse. Anadhyantam Adhyam, Anadi, you are infinite. And then, Shuddha Samvit Prabhalabham, Paranandaika Sundaram, Rupam Aishwaram, Atmaikya Gamyam Gitasu Kirtitam Ityakarnya Vacho Devi Devasyamita Tejasaha Shankamanaha Vakyeshu Paraspara Virodishu. So it is just pure consciousness, Shuddha. Now, Shuddha means actually completely pure. Not even a tinge of dirt is present in Mahadeva. He is Nitya and Shuddha. From the blade of a grass till Vishnu and all of us are Ashuddha. But Mahadeva is Shuddha. Shuddha Spatika Sankasham Trinetram Panchavaktrakam. Shuddha Spatika Sankasham. He is camphor white, golden in complexion. Shuddha, pure consciousness in hair. Is that, you know? And he has that camphor white complexion or golden complexion. And in Paranandam, it gives the highest pleasure. If you want the highest pleasure, you have to go to surrender to Mahadeva. Told in Bhagavad Gita also 1861-1862. We'll be seeing that verses in the coming days again. And then it is told, whatever has been, you know, about Lord Shiva is told in this Bhagavad Gita. Swayam Chet Paramanandam Avangam Avangam Anasagocha.

to Mahadeva only, and then Mahadeva Bhakti, Shiva Bhakti alone will lead you to liberation. Dvidatatah paraksakshi nirguno nishkalakshivaha, and then he goes on to explain in detail. Aparah panchavaktroham dvidatasyapi samsthitaha panchavaktram. Very very important point to be noted. So I'll be expanding on this panchavaktram in detail after this samvadam between Lakshmi and Narayana ends. I'll be giving pramanam. So panchavaktram means, pancha means five, and then vaktra means face. So panchavaktra means five faced. Five faced Maheshwara. Panchasya, panchanana, panchavaktra. All these mean five faced. Oh, five faced personality. Shabdhartha bhedato vachyo yatatmaham Maheshwaraha Gitanam vakya rupena yenniruchi dhyate dridaha yadabhyasa paradinau panchavaktra Maheshwarau. So tatparyam is that five faced Maheshwara for this Gita. So that is the ultimate tatparyam. He is the ultimate tatparyam, and that is that Maheshwara I am meditating in my heart also. And then he goes on to say the divine form of Gita. Shrunu sushroni vakshyami Gitasu stitimatmanaha vaktrani panchajani ki panchadhyayan anukramat. I will tell you what is the essence, what is the form, you know. What is my firm belief in the Gita? Narayana says to Lakshmi. And then he says, Vaktrani panchajanihi, the five faces, pancha, the five faces, Sadhyojata, Vamadeva, Aghora, Tatpurusha, Ishana. These mantras also come in the Upanishads. I'll be reciting those, you know, coming in the next 10 minutes. So the five faces are the five chapters in order. The first five chapters of Bhagavad Gita is the five faces of Lord Shiva. Dashadhyaya bhujaschaika udaram dvau padam bhuje. The next 10 chapters, totally 18 chapters are there, right? So next 10 chapters are the 10 hands of Maheshwara. Gangadharam dashabhujam, dashabhujam, 10-handed Mahadeva. Dashadhyaya bhujaschaika udaram, you know, bhuja, that is 10 hands, are the next 10, the next 10 chapters identify the 10 hands of Lord Shiva. Eka udaram, the stomach of Lord Shiva is the 16th chapter, and dvau padambuje, the feet of Lord Shiva are the 17th and the 18th chapters. So this is the form, this is my firm belief in Gita, Narayana says to Lakshmi. And this form is beautifully described as the Maheshwara Swarupam, divine form, for which I'll be giving pramanams. You know, because some people will come and running, you know, will come running and say, oh, okay, now how can you say this is the form of Lord Shiva? We'll be seeing that now. Various Garuda Puranam, Vishnu Dharmottara Puranam, Srimad Bhagavatam, Narada Puranam, Padma Puranam, Brahmanda Puranam, all of them attest that. So we'll be seeing that. So this is the form, this is that, this is my firm belief in Gita, this is that form. The five faces are the five chapters, the next 10 hands are the 10, next 10 chapters, 16th chapter is the Udara, that is stomach, and 17th and 18th chapter are the feet of Lord Shiva. So the Bhagavad Gita itself is Shiva Swarupam. 18 is also, aligns with Lord Shiva. 5 also aligns with Lord Shiva. So 18, if you see 18 chapters in Bhagavad Gita, the war was fought for 18 days. And we know the personality who actually played the real role in the war. Who was the hero of the Mahabharata war? It was Lord Shiva, not Krishna or Arjuna. We saw that. Drona Parva playlist is available in my channel. One can check it out for new people. So he is that personality. So 18 days. War was conducted in 18. No, war was conducted for 18 days. Tatparyam is Lord Shiva. Lord Shiva is that hero. And then 18, if you see here, also 18 chapters of Bhagavad Gita. So that is aligns with that Panchamukha Swarupa of Lord Shiva. Now Mahabharata also contains 18 adhyayams. So 18 is a very significant number, and that aligns only with Lord Shiva. And then Evamashtadashadhyaya Vangmayi Murti Raishwari Vigneya Jnana Matrena Mahapataka Nashini Atodhyayam Tadardam Va Shloka Mardadam Tadartakam Abhyasyati Sumedayat Susharmeva Samuchyate. You know, just by thinking that, you know, reading Bhagavad Gita, thinking that it is actually Shiva Swarupam, not doing Shiva Dvesham.
You know, that's very, very important. Narayana

0: is that. So thinking that Bhagavad Gita is Shiva Swarupam and the Shiva Tatparyam, Tatparyam is Lord Shiva, and then reading, engaging in reading Bhagavad Gita, all the sins will be destroyed, O Lakshmi. Narayana says that. And then he is fit for attaining liberation, which means attaining, going back to Lord Shiva, Parakailasha. Tatparyam is Lord Shiva, right? So, you know, it is attaining Mahadeva is what is liberation.
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0: 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transformation in the seed form, avyakta form. Punaha again maya kalpita desha kala kalana, because of the maya, the superimposition kalpita, because of the imagination superimposition of maya on the maya. What are superimposed? Desha, Kala, Kalana, all these different varied things. Desha, Kala, the time space, all these picture, they are superimposed on the Maya because of what? Vaichitra, Vichitri, Kritam, and how is this Desha, Kala, Kalana, this group of Desha and Kala, the space time? This variety, how is this vaichitri vichitri kritam? It is painted in different varied form. Vaichitriya, vaichitriya means vichitrasya bhavaha vaichitriya. It is a vichitra, very strange, different varieties. So many varieties it has produced because of this maya superimposition. And mayavi eva vijrambhyati, who is this one who has created this kind of vichitra? A painting should be done by a painter. A creation should be creation requires a creator. A painting requires a painter. The creation requires a creator. Who is the creator? Maya is the creation, the means for creation. The created is jagat. The creator is mayavi iva, like the mayavi, like a magician. Vijrumbhayati, vijrumbhayati, he produces. Maya tu prakritim vidyat vayinam tu maheshwaram. Understand the maya to be prakriti, and the power, the wielder of that maya is mayi maheshwarana, maheshwara, the in one whom this maya exists is maheshwara, superimposed existence. There is no real existence, because this maya means it's like a magic. There is no truth in it. Vijrambhyati, like mahayogi iva, a yogi, a person who has the supernatural powers, can create things because he has the five natural elements under his control. Like that, this Ishvara, this Dakshinamurti is Mahayogi. Like a great magician, like a great Rishi, Yogi, he creates. Creates because of whom? Because of what? Because a Yogi, he creates, there presupposes, that creation presupposes a desire or hatred, something. If he creates something or destroys something, that presupposes desire or hatred. Creation also may be because of hatred. So, there can be any reason for that. See, Vishwamitra created Trishanku Swarga, a Swarga in between the Swarga and the Jagat. Because this Trishanku, this person called Trishanku, he wanted to go with this body, this physical body to Swarga. And Indra threw him out of Swarga and he was falling down, tumbling down from Swarga. So, because Vishwamitra had sent him, when he saw this fellow tumbling down from Swarga, he said, okay, stop there. With his magical power, he stopped him. And he created a Swarga in between. It's called Trishanku Swarga. So, like that, that creation is because of hatred. It's not because of love for Trishanku. It is for hatred of Indra. Okay, I'll teach you a lesson. I can create my own Swarga. I'll create my own Swarga. He created. So, any creation or destruction can be for love or hatred in each way. So, Mahayogiva. So, what is this cause? What is the cause for this creation to come into picture? This creator, Yogi Ishvara, why did he create this? Svechaya. He has no, there is no trigger for him to create. In his own desire he created, without any prodding from anything. Tasmai Shri Guru Murtaye, Namaidam Shri Dakshina Murtaye. To that Guru Murti, Shri Dakshina Murti, I do salutations. I salute, I do prostrations. 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All the other shlokas will have this. Tasmai Shri Guru Murtaye Namaidam Shri Dakshinamurti. To that Guru Murti, I salute. To that Dakshinamurti, who is the Guru Murti, I salute. Yes, Yeva Sphuranam Sadatmakam Sadu Atmakam Asat Kalpartha Gambhasate. Yes, Yeva Sphuranam. Whose Sphurana, whose thought Sadatmakam, which is Sadatmaka, which is existence only. Asat Kalpa Avabhasate, Asat Kalpa Artha Gambhasate, Asat Kalpa Artha Gambhasate. As though it is Asat, it is present in front of us. Sakshvat Tattvamasi, and we think ourselves to be inert. We think ourselves to be non-existence. But the truth, our reality is the true consciousness. But still we are not clear about that, sure about that. Sakshat Tattvamasi iti Veda Vachasa. And the direct knowledge, by the direct knowledge of Tattvamasi, Tattvamasi iti Veda Vachasa, this verse, this sentence from the Vedas, this Mahavakya from the Vedas, with this Mahavakya, Yaha Bodhayati Ashrutan, whoever surrenders to him, Ashrutan Bodhayati, Yaha Ashrutan Bodhayati, whoever, who teaches the people who surrender to him. What? Tattvamasi iti Vedasa. To the words of Vedas, the Mahavakya of Vedas, which is Tattvamasi etc. Through this, he gives the knowledge. Direct knowledge. Sakshat Bodhayati. Direct knowledge. Immediate knowledge. Do you hear? Then you are realized. There is no in-between karma. There is no karma in between the knowledge and the hearing. Because karma, you know something, but still you have to perform that karma to gain the result. You know through Swarga, Swarga can be attained through this Darshapurnamasa Yajna Yaga. Now you have to, just this knowledge is not enough. You have to perform Darshapurnamasa to gain the Swarga. The karmas, Darsha and Purnamasa to gain the Swarga. But here, it is like a Tattvamasi, Soham, that, so I am Devadatta, like this knowledge is also, that is this Devadatta, there is no karma, that Devadatta of previous period and previous time, and this Devadatta of this period and this time, they are same. There is no karma needed to gain the knowledge. You are the 10th person. There is no karma needed to gain the knowledge. This is not a rope. This is not a snake. It is a rope. To gain the knowledge, you don't need to do any karma. Knowledge is immediate. So, that immediate knowledge, Sakshat Bodheti, whoever gives, yet Sakshat Karanat. And what is the use of knowledge? There are so many knowledges in this world. I can't go and learn all those things. You say, yet Sakshat Karanat, knowing this truth, Bhavetna, you will not gain. This will not happen. What will not happen? Bhavetna, na Bhavet, it will not happen. What will not happen? Punaravrittir, coming again, coming back again to this world. Coming back where? To which place? Bhava ambho nidho. Bhava ambho nidho. Samsara sagara. Ambho nidho. Ambha means water. Nidhi means the treasure. So, the place, the abundance. Abundance of water is ambha nidho. Meaning sagara, ocean. Bhava is samsara. Samsara sagara. There is no coming back, returning back to this samsara sagara. Kshine, punye, martya, loke, vishanti applies to the karmas. Once the karmas are extinguished, you will be coming back to this jagat, this world, martya loka, this world of mortals. But after knowing this truth, sakshatkaranta, after knowing which truth, there is no punaravati, navavet punaravati, there is no coming back. Once for all, the samsara chakra is cut. The cycle of birth and death is cut, destroyed. Nana chidra ghato darasthita maha deepa prabhabhasvaram jnanam yasyatu chakshuradikarana dvaravahispandate janami iti tameva bhantam anubhati etat samastam jagat. 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Nana chidra ghata. There is this pot which has many holes. They are wantedly put in that pot. They are necessary in that pot. For what? Inside that pot, you keep a antasthita mahadeepa prabhabhasparam. Antasthita mahadeepa. You keep a light. And this light which you keep inside, this lamp which you keep inside this pot which has holes, the lamp, the light of the lamp is coming through these holes. It is emanating from these holes. Like that, jnanam yasyattu chakshuradikarana dvara vahispandate jnanam. For whom, yasyatu jnanam, for whom this knowledge, chakshuradi karana dwara, the instruments of sense organs, the sense perception, which is the sense organs, through these sense organs, the antakarna, it goes through the sense organ to grasp the knowledge of the object, external object. Bahispandate, it goes outside through the sense organs. It functions externally through the sense organs. And once it goes and gains the knowledge of the object, it grasps the object. Janami iti. This object, whichever you see, you hear, you smell, you taste, this object, janami, I know. I know this. I have the knowledge of this. This knowledge you gain. Janami iti. I know. This knowledge you gain. Tam eva. And how does this knowledge happen? Tameva bhantam anubhati. Whatever is illumined as I know, that has no illumination of its own because they are inert objects. So, each inert object, see, the light goes externally from the pot which has holes and illuminates the objects externally. In the same way, the sense organs, the buddhi goes through the antakarana, buddhi goes through the sense organs to grasp the objects, objects of those persons' perception. Now, I gain the knowledge, I say, I know. But how does this knowledge arise? Inert, buddhi is inert. The sense objects are inert. Inert things cannot gain inert objects knowledge. So, tam eva bhantam, tam brahmam eva bhantam, tam dakshinamurti eva bhantam. Because of dakshinamurti, because of that Ishvara, because of that Paramatma, it is emanating, it is illuminated. These objects illuminate, are illuminated because of that Paramatma. So, tameva bhantam, na tatta suryo bhati, na chandra tarakam, the surya, chandra, they don't illuminate, they don't emanate light of its own. They are illuminated by that Brahman. Tameva bhantam anubhati, that is what is said here. Samastam jagat, because of that Brahman, all the things, all the objects of this world are illuminated. So, to that Guru Murti, Dakshinamurti, I salute. 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And after negating all this, what is that which exists? There is nothing which can be negated. That shunyam, you experience a voidness. When you negate all this as not I, not me, there exists a voidness. But you know that voidness also. People think, the Buddhist, they stop their inquiry in that voidness. But I am the one who is experiencing that void also. Viduhu, stri bala andha jata upamaha, tu aham iti bhranta bhrisham vadinaha. I am stri, I am a girl, I am a boy, I am bala, I am a kid, I am andha, I am blind. These kind of ideas. The dharmas are attributed on the self. The attributes, the characteristics are superimposed on the self. The Brahman self is neither stri nor puman. It is not girl, it is not boy. So, see, whenever you say Ishvara, he, if you refer to Ishvara as he, then people come and start fighting. Male shamanism will say, no, why can't that Ishvara be she? They say. And they start singing, God is a girl, kind of, there are songs which say, God is a girl. So, here there is no, the God is not neither girl nor boy. So, this stri bala andha jata upamatu aham iti, these things are me, aham iti brisham vadinaha, bhrantaha brisham vadinaha, these confused people, bhrantaha, these idiots, these confused people, brisham vadinaha, they speak things which are illogical, brisham lies, maya shakti vilasa kalpita. But how did these things come if they don't really exist? If you say they are brisham, they are lies, then how did these things come into existence? Maya shakti vilasa. Because of the power of maya, because of the vilasa. Vilasa means the power to present itself in varied forms of that Maya, Kalpita, all these are superimposed. And these superimpositions which are because of the Maya, that Mahavyamoha Samharini, that one who destroys, this is a Vyamoha, this Moha, this delusion is a very powerful one. Mahavyamoha, Maha plus V plus Moha. Amoha, Asamantat Moha, it is total confusion. V Ang plus Moha, it is total. He has used all the possible upasargas. Maha, V, Ang, Moha. So, it is total confusion. But all that is destroyed. Maha Samharine, you can take this Maha to Samharine. Mahasamharini, that powerful destroyer who destroys these confusions, these doubts totally, who eradicates these doubts totally, these doubts which arise, this world of duality which arise because of this Mahamoha, this great confusion, this confusion because of this Maya Shakti, the power of Maya, that one who destroys, to that Guru, to that Dakshinamurti, I salute.
1: 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Om Namah Shivaya. 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In this, you are about to listen an overview of Shaivam and Siddhanta. The title is Introduction to Shaivam, presented by Shiva Madhusudanan Kalaichelvam. Thank you. Om Namah Shivaya.
2: 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have ventured into this mighty task of doing a 10-day session on introducing Shaivism in general and Shaiva Siddhantam in particular, covering various aspects of world's one of the most ancient religion and its branches, the sacred texts that are considered as authority to understand this particular religion. Yesterday's session covered a very generic introduction to religion as a concept. How it has evolved, the need for religion as it has been felt in ancient times and zeroed down into Indian context where there was an introduction to Vedas as the most ancient and authoritative scriptures when it comes to Indian religions. How the orthodox religions, not one or two but six very ancient and well documented branches that has developed itself, its philosophy, its spiritual tendencies, how it has seasoned using the Vedas as the basic platform. We discussed about six prominent religions, Shankhya, Yoga, Nyaya, Mimamsa, Vaiseshika and the Vedanta religions and different branches within the Vedanta school like Advaita, Visishtadvaita, Dvaita, and how all of this has paved way to bhakti as a concept and how Vedas were very generic in nature, and these scriptures which evolved with Vedas as the base gave rise to identifying the ultimate concept called God, the characteristics of God, and extending a sense of devotion towards this identified concept, praising Him, invoking Him, requesting Him to be freed from the cycle, the vicious cycle of life and birth. And what is the kind of lifestyle that is to be achieved to attain this, what we call as liberation. So this paved way to more structured methods of worship, prescribed rituals, strengthened books on philosophy, after time-tested books, because it has been debated with other similar philosophies and how the best of it has survived all these days to reach us today. So that was a generic introduction, how all of this gave way to what we call as the Agamas, which are Vedic texts for the Shaivites. And so today's session will be more on a more particular introduction to Shaivism as an ancient religion, not only restricted to India, but to many other parts of the world, and how the scriptures have been interpreted in a way to us. Shiva, who is held as the supreme god, has been praised directly and indirectly in Vedic scriptures, following the Vedas, how this has been adapted in the Upanishads, Brahmanas, Aranyakas, and move on to Puranas and Itihasas. So that will be for today's session. When we talk about the antiquity of India, two particular languages are given importance. One is, of course, Sanskrit and the group of other languages along with it, and Tamil. Both these languages are extremely ancient, have their own productions of religious literature. Like how we start with the Vedas, whenever we start discussing about the historicity or antiquity of India, anything to do with South Indian culture in general, we start with Sangam literature. So today's session will also cover a part on Shiva's references to Shiva as the prime deity, worshipped by the people here also, and the similarities between the way Shiva's Puranic episodes that have been discussed and all that, how they are common in both the Vedas, which are like the ancient texts in Sanskrit, and in the Sangam literature, which are the oldest available text here in Tamil Nadu, so South India. So this is for today. To begin with, the most popular definition given for Shaivam, and the most simplest and straightforward definition to define Shaivam, is always picked from the Tirumantram of Tirumular. In a very simple statement, he has said, Shaivam Sivanudan Sambandham Avadu. Anything that is associated with Shiva is Shaivam. This is the literal translation. At a more advanced level, there is a more detailed translation to it, but for now, let us just take it at this level. Anything that is associated with Shiva becomes Shaivam. Shaivam Sivanudan Sambandham Avadu. That means the souls that are associated become Shaivites, and the traditions that are associated with Shiva become Shaivam. The rituals that are associated with Shiva become Shaivam. All the praises and texts that are associated with Shiva become Shaivam. So this is, again, I reiterate, this is at a generic level. So Shaivam Thanai Arinde Shivam Sharudal, Shaivam Sivan Thanai Saramal Neevudal, Shaivam Sivananda Sayuchyame. That's how the full the remaining three verses of Tirumantram goes. Let's just concentrate on the first line of this Tirumantram. Shaivam Shivanudan Sambandham Avadu. That's the most easiest way. Shaivam is merely the association with Shiva. What is this kind of association that is spoken about here? That's the first question. So Shiva as the ultimate being there, Paramatma, and we as souls here, so how are we associated? Now, having understood the association, what should we be doing to get ourselves the association established? So all this is the spiritual journey that a Shaivite takes in order to attain liberation. Shiva is the root word for Shiva. Shiva is the root word for the word Shaivam. The meaning is, meaning for the word Shiva is to be auspicious. Everything that is auspicious or anything associated with Shiva becomes auspicious. He is referred to as Mangala. So that is what is Shivam means. It is absolutely auspiciousness. Shiva has always been there, Anadhi. So are the souls that have also been there throughout, ever since. And hence the way to attain, or the urge to to attain the knowledge to go and associate ourselves with Shiva or to establish this association should also have been there always. That is why we say, as much as Shiva and the Jivas here, Shaivam is also an extremely ancient, not time-bound and a timeless faith. So that's how Shaivam is to be understood. How Shiva is Anadi and the Jivas are also Anadi. Shaivam as a tradition or as a path for liberation, as the most attested path for devotion, is also Anadhi. Now let's go into the historicity of worshipping Shiva. Shivalingam is the most common representation for Shiva. Of the all prominent different forms of Shiva, Shiva Linga is the most common representation. A cylindrical structure with a cap-like pinnacle on top. This is the generic image that we generally consider for Shivalinga. So that is, maybe few of you might not be knowing it, for an information, the very fact that Shaiva as a religion is not restricted to India is understood by several occasions where various archaeological excavations performed in many countries have helped us excavate Shivalingams in many places. There are various reasons put forward to choosing a shape like this. Any complicated image, let's just look at geometry, any complicated image, whatever shape it is, cube, cuboidal, whatever, can be reduced to form a cylindrical shape like this. So any three-dimensional image can be represented in a cylindrical fashion, can be reduced to bring into a cylindrical fashion. It's a shape that is generally seen in many natural objects. So it isn't natural, anything that is natural that you see around is not in strict lines. You don't see a tree branch which is probably cuboidal in shape, or you don't see an animal which is cubical in shape, but the curvilinear aspect is a common feature that is seen in anything natural. It is always fluid. So when you can compress any natural object, mostly the stones and the materials that have been, their geological remains are all mostly curvilinear in nature. Now, a very common concept of worship that is seen as a trend in most of the ancient river valley civilizations, or even civilizations before river valley, is worship of what is called as menhirs. M-E-N-H-I-R-S. You can Google out for it. Menhirs are tall, independent, cylindrical stones that are installed to be worshipped by ancient men. So we are talking about times that are several millennia back. This is much before even historic period comes into being. And another interesting part is, this is a common feature throughout the world in many civilizations. Many countries in Europe or South America and in very many places, these stones that are erected, which are cylindrical in shape and huge and tall. When I say tall, some of them are even more than 20 feet. So that's how tall these cylindrical stones are that are erected and worshipped. So that's the worship of what looks like a Shivalingam, which is common again in many places. Maybe they called it by a different name. Maybe the chants that they had for veneration of the deity was different. But all that aside, the Supreme Being was worshipped in a form which is strikingly similar to that of a Shivalingam. And many ancient religious events were concentrated around these stones. So mostly these stones were considered like the central display of an altar. An altar is the space that we create to perform a ritual or a puja. So the deity or whatever is to be worshipped in a form is kept in the center. These stones did the job exactly. So they were more like the central altar, the central piece in an altar, or a deity or a murti that is worshipped. And a few historians, archaeologists, are of the opinion that these stones being this tall points up to the sky, which is considered to be the place where the divine beings are, the celestial zone where the divine beings are. So it was an easy way for them to point out to the sky. But all that being said aside, there are various different viewpoints shared, but to any layman who is introduced to the form of a Shivalingam, this stone will definitely have very striking resemblance. So the worship of something that looks like a Shivalingam is also common in many parts of the world. This is present in several altars. One more equally interesting thing, fact would be how till date several tribal communities continue what looks like Shaivite practices. Their rituals happen around altars where a huge fire is lit. And this fire is installed from another sacred fire which is kept burning always in the house of the leader of that particular tribal community. Now that's another tradition wherein the senior most person or the priest of a particular tribal community will always have a fire, a space in his house where the fire is maintained throughout without being put off. So in any other house where the fire has gone off or you know it's put down, the person goes to this chief priest or the head of the tribal community's house to borrow fire. That's how sacred fire has been treated. This is another common tradition in several communities. So a fire from this particular protected sacred fire is brought out to the common square of the village. A pyre is lit there and the people dance around it. And when they dance, they have the habit of collecting the ashes from the fire which was used previously, that is stored, and before the dance, the ritual dance is performed, they smear it as three lines all over their body. Like how you know Tripundra or as Uttudana we have the practice of applying bhasma, the tradition is there also, and very similar to how we have Tripundra, people mix it with water, make a paste out of it and apply it in three lines throughout their body. And then they start dancing. This is also seen in many tribal communities. More interestingly, there is a particular tribal community in Australia, New Zealand areas where they have the habit of similar fire worship, smear themselves up with these kind of white colored paste in three lines everywhere and start dancing. And when they dance, they have a circle which they apply, a paste like a paste is made with which they make a huge circle in the center of their forehead, which they call as the third eye and consider their way of liberation to understand the third eye. Now that is again very similar to the Virupaksha of Parameshwara. And even more interestingly, as if this is all not enough, this particular dance that the Australian tribes perform is called as Shiv, S-H-I-V. This is the name given to this particular tribal dance which is performed to liberate oneself, to understand the concept of liberation, wherein they also apply a circular, they apply a paste in the circular fashion in their forehead, calling that as the third eye and opening that. This dance is made as a tradition to open that. These are from the historic, prehistoric and tribal connects. Then, Shivalingam is another, the most venerated form of Shiva, very common venerated form across globe. And here in Indian traditions, we call it as the, there are several representations given to it, but the most old interpretation is that it is the pillar of fire that grew up. So Shiva's, you know, Shiva being the person whose Adi and Antam cannot be understood by anybody, is one of the most prominent Puranic episodes that are reiterated time and again in various stotras. And in Tevaram, at least once in every set of 10 songs, you will get to see this reference of Shiva standing up as the ever-growing pillar of fire and how even Brahma and Vishnu couldn't find his origin or the or his pinnacle. So this is a repeated story. And so the pillar of fire is what is represented by Shivalinga. This is one interpretation. I'll discuss more about it tomorrow when we see about the Agamas. And there are also a few Indologists who feel the concept of worshipping the Upasthamba turned out to be the form of Shivalingam worship. Upasthambam is that pillar that is erected in the northeastern corner of any Yagashala. When a Yaga is to be performed, constructing the Yagashala by itself is a ritual. And that always begins by erecting a column in the northeastern part, the Ishanabhaga. So that is where the first column is erected. And after the Yagam is over and the rituals are all over, while the pillars and the pandal and all that erected is removed, this particular column erected in the northeastern part alone will be retained, and that the worship of Upasthamba as such is prescribed in several texts. So this a few people think has given way to the worship of Shivalingam. So there are all these interpretations given, but we, as far as rituals and traditions are concerned, we should stick on to the Agamas. So tomorrow session on Agamas, I'll discuss more about the authoritative slokas which speaks about the form of Shivalingam and how the worship came in. And Shivalingam like this has been worshipped in many parts of the world, and several of them, especially in the Southeast Asian subcontinent, Vietnam, Cambodia, many in China, Indonesia parts, and all those areas, many excavations have revealed a lot of Shivalingams. In fact, a fortnight back, Another excavation in Vietnam has given way to a 9th century Shivalingam, a huge massive one in fact, that has been worshipped. So this is a very very common concept of having a pedestal with inside which a cylindrical and worshipped as Shivalinga, which is a common feature in many parts of the world. Now let's zoom into Indian traditions. Here we always start with the Indus Valley civilization. That is how old, as far as Indian tradition is concerned, we can go. Supposedly should have happened anywhere between 9000 to 7500 years back. That is a very long time frame, Indus Valley civilization. So we will talk about how Shiva worship has been there, quite active in many of the cities that were excavated as a part of Indus Valley civilization. Popular cities are Harappa and Mohenjo-Daro, but there are several dozens of cities where excavations have happened and interesting finds have been excavated. And the most popular in that is the seal, which is technically called as the seal of Pashupati. Shiva as Pashupati has been identified as common seals. These are seals made out of terracotta and burnt and used for trade and commerce. So this particular seal shows a man seated in what can be called as Padmasana or Arthapadmasana on a pedestal with his hands stretched to touch his knees. A very similar pose of doing meditation. The general Padmasana posture with the hands stretched to touch your knees and doing meditation. And this person is shown as a significant person or as a leader by the way his crown is designed. The crown has two horns also. So that's another prominent piece of jewelry, you can call, that is used only for the most important person in the tribe. In this case, Shiva is considered, what looks like Shiva's image is considered as Pashupati by Indologists. There are other seals of bulls, which is equated with Nandi and other features. Apart from these, several terracotta made Shivalinga murtis have been identified in various sizes. So at least, arguably speaking, at an academic level, we can be sure that at least 7500 years back, the concept of worshipping, 9000 to 7500 years back, the concept of worshipping Shivalingams in the same form with the Avudayar and the Banam, that is the pedestal and the Banam, has been in tradition here in India very much. Now, after Indus Valley, we generally shift to, also there were other images of who is identified as a priest king. A person who looks like a noble person, a priest probably, wearing a yoga vastra, all that has been identified. So Indus Valley civilization undoubtedly has had its own share of religious traditions, and you can be definitely sure that the worship of Shiva has been there quite prominently. Now we, after Indus Valley, it is generally the Vedic period that we discuss. So here again, in Vedic literature, where all do we find the greatness of Shiva mentioned? Vedas are extremely, and they are steeped in historic timeline, and at a religious level we believe that they have always existed, gifted by none but Parameshwara himself, and that is how the propagation goes. Shiva himself is satisfied by listening to Vedic chant. Tirumurai Acharyas in many places, several hundred places, have time and again spoken about how Shiva is fond of listening to the chant of Samaveda. And Shiva has been worshipped by all the four Vedas, Shiva being sung about by the Vedic priest every day in many temples. So all that is there in enough occurrences in our Tirumurais. And this is, but one, a couple of issues with Vedas is that it speaks about one supreme being multiplying into different forms and ways. So that is all.

Directly, there are references to Rudra, Indra, Agni, Surya, Varuna, Uchas, and more. So there are all these gods who are represented. Rigveda always gets into invocating a particular god, offering them a place to, they're invocated basically. Then they start singing their praise, their might, their valor, all that is sung about, and finally offer their prayers. The prayers are for worldly good, lokakshema, or sometimes for individual benefits like atmajnana and more. Or in the later stages in other Vedas, you have direct references to other worldly requirements also, but all of that also is for atmalabha. When people ask for wealth and money, that is more to perform the dharmas that have been trusted, that they are entrusted with. Then, earliest version of bhakti literature, Vedas can certainly be called as bhakti literature because there are scopes of praying. People pray to various different gods there, and so the concept of praying and considering God Almighty is there, has come up very early there. It's a form of bhakti only. There is bhakti in it. Then you have Yajurveda, which follows Rigveda, and Yajurveda discusses more about conducting fire sacrifices and how various rituals are to be performed, and requesting the various gods to be satisfied with the offerings that are given to them for timely rain, or rain that is just enough to support agriculture and life forms here, not flooding of places or any kind of such natural calamity. So all of these are achieved by various rituals that are prescribed in the Yajurveda. And Yajurveda is extremely important because Sri Rudram, one of the earliest direct prayers offered to Parameshwara, is a part of Yajurveda. That is even more important and venerated because that is where the Panchakshara is given out in as the easiest way of understanding the greatness of Shiva, or the mantra which is powerful enough to redeem you from samsara, to liberate your soul and help you understand the Shiva as he is. And Yajurveda also has sacrifices for the welfare of the world and all that discussed. Third is Samaveda. This is more like Rigveda that is sung about. So these are musical chants. That is why learning to chant the Samaveda is a little challenging compared to Rig and the Yajurveda, because there is a very strict adherence or a grammar as far as the pitches and all that is concerned. It is extremely musical. So out of all the four Vedas, in many places the Tirumurai Acharyas mentioned that Shiva to Samaveda. He's really fond of listening to Samaveda. So we also have several occasions where in Puranas where Samaveda has been used by various devotees to propitiate Shiva and to seek his blessings. Finally, you have the Atharvana Veda, the fourth Veda. It's for personal benefits. Now it might include medicines, or there are several mantras that are a part of Atharvana Veda. So the traditions and practices that are required for attaining benefits, to spend the whatever you have achieved through these yagas for Atmalabha or for Lokakshema. This is how Atharvana Veda is. So you have these four Vedas, which has these four classification, which performs these four activities for us. Then Vedas, when they end, is where Vedanta comes in, and Upanishads forms the corpus text as far as Vedanta is concerned. Apart from this, you also have classification of Vedas into Samhitas, Brahmanas, Aranyakas, and finally Upanishads. The Brahmanas also, that is more like codex text, which details about the fire sacrifices, rituals that are associated with these yajnas that are prescribed, and more. Brahmanas are also important because they are pure knowledge on philosophy and learning philosophy through stories. So you have a lot of stories that are said about various rishis, and all that is also covered in it. So learning the Brahmanas is extremely important to learn dharma as prescribed. As the name says here, Brahmanas, Prajapati is like the god of creation and the one who is put in charge. So mostly the Brahmanas address their prayers to Prajapati. Shiva is referred to in several places in Brahmanas. He is called as Pashupati, as Ishana, and in several other names. In fact, here the all-pervading god is considered to be a part of the five elements, Prithvi, Appu, Tejas, Vayu, and Akasha, and as the embodiment

0: concept of sun, moon and fire or Agni here. So all these moon and Atma. So the concept of Shiva pervading in these eight elements, the Panchabhutas, Atma and Surya and Chandra, gives rise to one of the earliest forms of Shiva as Ashtamurti. Now there are these images of Ashtamurti that are very rare, but we see them, a few of them in the Gupta period. So it is an ancient tradition to worship Shiva with eight physical forms put together, fused together, and a very very unique iconography that is seen in the early periods. That's about the Brahmanas. Then into the Upanishads. Upanishads are the most venerated part of Vedas because it's called as Jnana Bhaga. It details and discusses knowledge in general. So philosophy is what is discussed time and again in Upanishads. Mostly Upanishads don't speak of Bhaga or the Kriya part. That's not there. But it is purely on, it discusses the greatness of Brahman, the way his command acts in creating the universe, the role of the soul, the jivas, and what is moksha, how is it attained, the role of Guru and the greatness of Guru, all that is discussed in the Upanishads. So you have the Brahmanas and Upanishads, both of which are to be celebrated at equal level. So this is with Vedas followed by the Brahmanas and Upanishads. Then you have the Itihasas. Now Itihasas, they are traditional accounts. They can be called as history, but the only difference is between history is generally Purana. Itihasa and Purana are different only on one note. We discussed this yesterday also, but I don't mind telling it again today. Itihasas are those historic accounts that are authored by authors when they saw it happen. They were a part of all that was happening when they authored it. So that's, and Puranas are authored several years after the happenings, So that is the basic differences.
1: 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Thirumurai Music and Thirumurai Discourses will be broadcast on Thiruneriya Tamilosai. Philosophical Discourses and Periyapuranam Lectures in Tamil will be broadcast on Shivatattvam. 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
3: Friends, it may perhaps look incongruous that I make my obeisance to Lord Ganesha and Lord Muruga in Tamil and then begin to make the speech in English. But that's what I have been asked to do. Mr. Krishna Swami, the secretary of the Narada Gana Sabha, was very keen that once in a way I must take up a subject and give my talks in English for the purpose of recording and trying to make it into a book. And in fact, he himself chose Manikavachaka's Tiruchadagam, which is a part of Tiruvachakam. I shall explain all that separately. So I am here before you making this debut in talking in English. Ladies and gentlemen, at the inaugural session, Swami Omkarananda gave us an illuminating talk on the nature of mysticism, on the experience of mystics, and on the mind and the feelings and the heart of the mystics. It was a beautiful talk. We are grateful to him for it. He set the pace of the whole series of discourses. I continued the trend even on that day and said something about the nature of mysticism and about the mystics. I started on that note mainly because I consider Saint Manikavachaka as one of the greatest mystics that ever lived. Well, I did say something about the mystics, and I think it's better to repeat what I said the other day so as to recapitulate. Mystics are those who say they have seen God, they have experienced God, they have known what Godhood is about, and they are caught up with great love for divinity. Their hearts are full of that feeling of love and gratitude towards God for what God has done to them and does to them. And mystics are fully enlightened people who know the essence of Godhood inside out. Mystics, in fact, are like a window through which seeps something of the vision of reality. They get at that vision, grasp, stick onto it, hold on to it, and will never let it go. I tell the world what it is all about. They reach the rarest of heights in terms of human experience in the context of their perception of God, and they are fully soaked in love of God. More than any other feeling that dominates their mind, they dominate their thinking, dominates their feeling, it is their love of God, bhakti. They do not want to worry themselves about whether bhakti would lead on to jnana, or jnana is a condition precedent to bhakti, and so on. They are eminently practical people who have had experience of the reality and whose vision of reality takes them far above other people. But having reached the rarest of heights, they do not stay there. They come back. They are with the people. They will tell us what their experience is. They want us to understand that it is possible, like every one of them, to reach Godhood, to experience it, to be one with it. நான்பற்ற இன்பம் பெருக வையகம் வான்பற்றி நின்ற மறைபொருள் கூறிடும் உன்பற்றி 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This is a familiar Zen expression, the expression of the Zen Buddhists. Because they do not want people to become Buddhas. They would like people to become Bodhisattvas. Bodhisattvas are those who are back with the people, curing their sufferings, taking note of their problems, being one with them, helping them out of their miseries, giving them the sense of joy, which is so necessary for people to carry on in this world. I am very grateful to Professor Ramaswamy, who is here in spite of his age. So he rang me up in the morning and he said, I would like to come. Can you make some arrangements? I hope, sir, somebody came and picked you up. Thanks very much. So they are back in the streets. They are with the people. They like to help them to understand the nature of reality and cross the cycle of life and death. So the mystics, therefore, are uniquely spiritual people whose spirituality transcends all other experiences, whose spirituality teaches them value of love, whose spirituality makes them feel one with people, and whose spirituality makes them understand that, like in themselves, in everybody else, there is a spirit, there is a soul, and that soul has to be cared, that soul that has to be nourished, and that has to be taken care of. கேடும் ஆக்கமும் கெட்ட திருவினார் ஓடும் செம்பனும் ஒக்க நோக்குவார் கூடும் அன்புடன் கும்பிடுதலே அன்றி வீடும் வேண்டாம் விரலின் அமர்ந்தாரே திஸ் இஸ் வாட் சேக்கிரார் 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And therefore they do not even want to go to heavens and stay there. What they are searching for is not the search of reality and abiding in the holy and sacred feet of reality. Instead, they want to be back and spread their message of love to all people. Veedum vendam, viralin amarandare. So they do not even want to go to final beatitude. They would rather like to stay on and be with people and convey to them their message of love and peace. So this is what Tiruthundar Puranam, Sekhara Brahman would say. So this is the nature of the thinking and the feeling of the mystics. So we talked the other day at the inaugural session about these qualities of mystics. And we were wanting to say that Manikya Vachakar Brahman was one of the greatest mystics of his time. He was steeped in the love of God. For him, nothing else mattered but his love of God. His was an experience which would happen to any soul, would happen to any person in serious pursuit of the sacred truth. Considered from that point of view, Tiruvachakam is nothing more than an autobiography of Saint Manika Vachaka. It is a story of Saint Manika Vachaka, the story of his triumphs, the story of his tribulations, his sufferings, his pain, his frustrations, his disappointments, and his final sense of satisfaction in having deeply abided in Godhood. Tiruvachakam is like a journey, right from Sivapuranam, which is the first piece in Tiruvachakam, to Achyapattu, which is the last piece in Tiruvachakam. You make a journey. It's a spiritual journey, but it's a spiritual journey in a slightly different sense. It's a journey where you do not move at all. It's a journey where you plumb into the interiors of yourself. As the Christian saying goes, there are seven mansions in the kingdom of God. And from our own standpoint of view, it's a ladder, it's an ascent, it's the steps which for you ascend, you go from one step to another of spiritual experience until you find that you are wholly in it. And looking at it from this point of view, say Tiruvachakam is a story of the journey of one man who began nowhere and ends everywhere. But you would still think that he is nowhere. But we all know that he has been everywhere, because he is part of the total being that is everywhere. Tiruvachakam consists of 51 compositions. Sivapuranam is the first composition, and Achyapattu is the last composition. There are 51 of them. And there are more than 658 songs. You may call them stanzas, you can call them verses, you can call them songs. Sivapuranam is the most well-known piece. Namasivaya Varga, Nadandal Varga, Imakpurudu Minnanjil, Ningadantal Varga, and so on, it goes forth. Followed by two, three other pieces. And Tiruchadagam is the fifth piece in the series of compositions entitled Tiruvachakam. And Tiruchadagam is the longest composition. It consists of 100 songs or 100 stanzas. No one knows how these songs have been compiled, or how they have been codified, how they have been ordered. But some of them have been written in Tiruperundurai, some of them were written in Chidambaram, some of them were written in Tiruvannamalai, one of them at least was written in Tiruvarur. So in order to know all these things, you must go somewhat into the background of the life history of Saint Manika Vachaka himself. I would like to make that story somewhat an important starting point for considering Tiruvachakam's Tiruchadagam. Because normally Tiruchadagam or Tiruvachakam are looked at as if they were pieces of compositions of love, conveying one's feeling of love towards God, and experiencing that sense of happiness with love in God. But the life of Saint Manika Vachaka will show you that it is more complicated than that. Because he himself led a very difficult life. He was a prince, he was a minister to the Pandya king, King of Madurai. He was a well-read person. He was a Brahmin. He belonged to what was known as the Amatya Kula. Today, a lot of research work has gone into the nature of this Amatya Kula. They were a group of Sivacharyas who worshipped in temple, who carried on agamic rites in the temples. But one of the recent scholars has found it possible, deriving this word from Sangat Tamil, to say that Amatyas were those who tended to the elephants of the royal household. Amatyas were those who were looking after the elephants. But one does not know, one cannot reach any conclusion with such observations. Whatever it was, he was a minister, he was a well-read man, he was having an excellent domestic life, but all the time his thoughts were on God. So one day when the king wanted him to go and purchase horses, which were being brought from Arabia by Arab merchants, on the east coast at a place called Tiruperundurai, this man with plenty of money set about the job, and he went, followed by his retinue, and with enormous amount of money that he was carrying. Somewhere near about a few miles from Tiruperundurai, when he was reaching this place, he was looking at the whole thing. Tiruperundurai, as you know, today's modern Tiruperundurai is known as Avadayar Kovil. It's a place near Pudukottai. It's about an hour's journey from Pudukkottai. It's on the coast, just a mile or two from the coast. So as Saint Manikyavasikar, he was not Manikyavasikar at that time. He was known at that time as Thiru Vadavurar because he was born in a place called Vadavur, which was about 8 kilometers or 10 kilometers from Madurai. That small little village continues to be there with a temple dedicated to Manikyavasikar, but it's a very small place. It must have been a big and well-known place at that time. Alright. Now, he was known as Thiru Vadavurar at that time. So about a few kilometers from Thiruperandurai, he was watching and he saw a group of people, obviously Saiva worshippers, who were sitting under the feet of a holy man under a tree which is known as the Kuruvinda tree, Kuruvindam, which has been shortened as Kurundam, Kurundamaram, but actually it's the Kuruvindam. Kuruvindam is something like a forest lime fruit. It grows in wilderness. It's a forest lime, lemon. It's bitter to taste. Even now, in those areas, you get this forest lemon called Kuruvindam. Okay, he saw a holy man with about a few hundred disciples seated with him, and the first thing that he heard was the great Panchakshara, Namashivaya. The word Namashivaya started ringing into his ears, and he heard it. And the moment he heard it, he felt as though the whole burden of a lifetime that he was carrying from on his shoulders was lifted away from him. He felt light in heart, he felt light in his mind, he felt light in his body. It's very much like the experience of Kannappa, Saint Kannappa. Kannappa the hunter was busy one day hunting all over the place, and it was daytime, it was midday, he was feeling thirsty, he had had some good catch. And so his friend was with him, and so he asked his friend, "I'm feeling thirsty, where shall I find water?" And this man said, "Look, there is this Kalahasti hill, and there's a beautiful waterfall there, a small water spring there. We can go and take very good water, and incidentally, we can also meet Lord Shiva there. He is known as Kudimittevar." So Saint Kannappan with his friend ascend the barren heights of Kalahasti hills. As he goes up and up and up and up, then he got the feeling that all his burden or his karmic burden that he had earned through many lives had just getting away from him, disappearing from him, and he was feeling light in his mind and his spirit and his body. Sobana padam yera yera. அவர் வந்து அவருடைய வாழ்க்கையினுடைய தத்துவ சோபான படிகளை எல்லாம் உதறித்தள்ளினது போல ஹி வாஸ் பிகினிங் டு ஹேவ் தட் எக்ஸ்பீரியன்ஸ். சிமிலர் எக்ஸ்பீரியன்ஸ் வாஸ் தட் ஆஃப் செயின்ட் 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Guru brought him close to him and uttered the holy Panchakshara into his ears. And that was Mantra Diksha. So all these things had taken place simultaneously, all within a matter of seconds. And so Manikyavasikar became a completely transformed person. He no longer belonged to this world. Whatever was that belonged to him as a worldly person had left him in that very instant. He had no more concern for his family, no more concern for property, no more concern for his ministership, no more concern for all the sense of responsibility which he was carrying as ordered by the king. No more concern for his ministership, no more concern for all the sense of responsibility which he was carrying as ordered by the king. He became attached to this guru and he fell at his feet and was with him and told him, "Look, this is my job and the money has been given to me. I am placing all the money at your disposal." Critics want to ask the question again and again in concerning the history of Saint Manikyavasikar. How can a man disown that type of responsibility? He was given as a responsibility. He was asked to buy horses from Arabia. King had entrusted money with him, but he just hands it over to somebody else and he says, "I have nothing more to do with this." Is that right? Is he not derelicting from his sense of responsibility? Well, scholars have asked this question and scholars have also sought the answer and given us the answer. The answer finds a place in three of the major Puranas which have been written on Saint Manikyavachakar. The earliest Puranam is that of Kadavul Mahamunivar. That is about the 13th century. Vadavurar Puranam, Thiruvadavurar Puranam, written by Kadavul Mahamunivar. That's about the 13th, 14th centuries. Then came the Thiruvilayadal Puranam of Perumbatra Puli Nambi, Puliyur Nambi, which is about the 15th century. And then came Paranjodhi Munivar's Thiruvilayadal Puranam, that was about the 18th century. So these three great saints have gone into this question again and again and have given us some kind of an answer. The answer runs like this. You may accept it, you may not accept it. It runs like this. You see, Manikyavachakar, the moment he became a devotee of the Guru, had no more worldly concern. And this money and the sense of responsibility, etc., are part of the worldly concern. And he had handed them over to the Guru. He had body, soul, and all his property he had given away to this man, to Guru. And therefore, there is nothing for him to independently decide about those things. Whatever decision he can take can only be the decision of his Guru. And it is the Guru who should decide and not he. And because he had become a disciple at the feet of this Guru, Andre Aviyum Udalum Udamayum Kundre Anaya Ni Atkondabode Kundilayo Innumor Kore Yanaku Undo Nandre Seivai Tide Seivai Nane Idark Nayagamo. This is what Manikyavachakar will say in a later song. You see, that day he took all my mind, all my body, all my instruments of perception, instruments of action, all my soul, everything you have taken from me. Thereafter, what is there for me to handle as my own? It is all for you to decide as to how to deal with them. And there is nothing like my own pleasure, my own happiness, my own suffering. If I do something wrong, if I do something right, what right do I have to say that, do I have to say that it was mine? You see, this is the nature of the Jivan Mukta. In Tamil, it's called Anaindor Tanmai. And Shankara goes into enormous depth with regard to the Jivan Muktas, their attitudes, their perceptions, their way of life, their approach to things. And this is a typical instance of a Jivan Mukta who had hit upon God, a godly experience, and decided that sensory experiences have nothing more to do with him. And so the Guru tells him, look, you have brought it here and you can use it to build a temple. So the story goes that the temple was being built. You have a temple in Avadiyar Kovil now. It's unique in many ways. I do not know how many of you have been there. It's a temple where you do not have Lord Shiva in the usual sense. You only have the Avadiyar and no Lingam. And you have the sacred feet laid there. And you have a temple for Thiruvachak, Manikyavachakar. Later day, a Shakti idol has been installed. It was not at that time. Historians would say there was no temple at the time of Saint Manikyavachakar. So you might have erected something, but what we have today is supposed to be dating from about 800 to 900 years. But there is no Lingam on the Avadiyar. That's most important. And all the worship is for Manikyavachakar. All the Brahmotsavam is for Manikyavachakar. And so Manikyavachakar spent his time there in purest of pure devotion towards this Guru. And at that time he must have had the sacred Panchakshara given to him as a mantra. And that was not Namah Shivaya, but it is Shivaya Namah. You see, Namah Shivaya is treated as the Stula Panchakshara. Shivaya Namah is a Sukshma Panchakshara. Shivaya Shiva is Adisukshma Panchakshara. Shivaya is Karana Panchakshara. Si is Mahakarana Panchakshara. So this is how Agamas categorize them. Now I'll explain to you in a minute, subject to availability of time, as to what it is all about. But what Manikyavachakar learnt at that time was, as a Diksha, was Shivaya Nama. Naneyo tamam seiden, Shivaya Nama vena petren. Tenai innamudamai tittikyum Sivaberuman. Tane vandu. So that's what he says. So the grace that descended upon him was the grace of the Guru and the grace of God through Guru. And this grace enshrined itself in the sacred Panchakshara, which is Shivaya Nama, which is a Sukshma Panchakshara. Nama Shivaya is considered a Sthula Panchakshara. You have Nama Shivaya. C stands for Lord Shiva, Va stands for Shakti, and Ya stands for soul, and Na stands for Tirodhanam, or the concealing power of the Lord, and Ma stands for Malam, which is the blemishes, which is the karma, the anava, and the maya. All these are denoted by this letter Ma. So Na stands for concealing power of the Lord. Ma stands for Malam, which is the Mummalam, Trimalam, Manavam, Kanmam, Maya. Si is Shiva, Va is Shakti, Shiva Ya is soul. You look at this Panchakshara, which is a Sula Panchakshara, you will notice that Na and Ma stand ahead of Shiva. And Ya is at the end. Ya is at the end. Ya cannot look at Shiva because Na and Ya conceal Shiva from the soul. The soul is blinded by the concealing power of the Lord and is in a state of ignorance. On top of it, it has to suffer the blemishes of Anavam, Kanmam and Maya. Subsequently, I shall explain to you as it goes along as to what Anavam, Kanmam, Maya and so on are. Since soul here is bound by Anavam, Alam, Kanmam and Maya and is under the concealing power of the Lord, it is not able to see Shivam and Shakti. Nevertheless, it makes the soul think of the Lord. And thinking is a sthula perception. It is the use of the instrument of perception, though it is a subtle instrument of perception, mind. So it is Nama Shivaya. As the soul progresses in its maturity, in its learning, in its pakva, as it begins to shed its load of karma over a period of time, over many births, etc., there is a gradual evolution of the soul, and there is a gradual enlightenment taking place, and there is a gradual lighting of the Atma lamp, which is the Atma Chit Sakti. Whether you like it or not, whether you can resist it or not, irresistibly, the evolution of Atma Chit Sakti into a Pakva state goes on happening over many, many lifetimes. And so when that happens, you begin no longer to look at the sukshma, the sthula, but you begin to look at the sukshma experiences within you. And Shivaya Nama is one such sukshma experience. In Shivaya Nama, you will notice Shivaya have come ahead of Nama. By dint of your own discipline, by dint of your own evolution, by dint of your own pakva, you are able to just let Nama get out of your perception, out of your life, out of your habits of mind and your habits of living. We'll go into all this in great detail because we have to go rather slow in all these matters. We will do that. So it is Nama, Shivaya Nama. Now Shivaya Shiva is Adisukshmam. You will notice there Nama is no longer there. Namam has been sent away. The soul had evolved. It had gone ahead. It is no longer under the concealing power of the Lord. It has been able to dispose of its karma.
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